0: they called it, ain't the Lord's Prayer, it ain't the prayer the Lord prayed. Forgive us our sins, they ain't the Lord's Prayer. Lord ain't had no sin until he got to Calvary, and they put it, and the Father put it on him, so don't even go there. But I don't need to get caught right here. That's not the Lord's Prayer. Tell somebody, wake up. Okay, now. In the Gospel of Matthew, the 6th chapter, and if you would key in, and I'm talking about thy kingdom come. That's what I'm talking about. And in the 6th chapter of the Gospel of Matthew, if you would key in on verses 9 and 10. And my quest is to show how one gets access into the kingdom. After this manner, therefore, pray ye, our Father which art in heaven, hallowed be thy name. Thy kingdom come, thy will be done in earth as it is in heaven. Now notice this. This is the model prayer or the instruction in prayer that Jesus gave to his disciples. These are the ingredients that makes up the cake. Okay? It ain't the cake. These are the ingredients. And so he said, after this manner, pray, our Father which art in heaven, hallowed be thy name. Now watch this. Thy kingdom come. You don't need to pray thy kingdom come today, because that is already a done deal. Somebody say it's already done. And the reason that we don't have to pray thy kingdom come is because it's already come. Go to the book of Colossians chapter 1 and verses 12 and 13. Colossians chapter 1 verses 12 and 13. And I'm talking about thy kingdom come. And my quest is to show you that the spiritual aspect of that kingdom has already come, but the literal aspect of the setting up of that thousand year kingdom has not yet come. And that's going to happen after the rapture of the church, after the great tribulation period, after the judgment of the nations. And then that kingdom will be set up, and Jesus will rule from the throne of his father David in Jerusalem here on planet earth. And even as I speak, Jesus is not now on his throne. He is set down with his father in the father's throne. Jesus' throne is in Jerusalem. Amen. And he's going to take that seat after the rapture of the church, after the great tribulation period, after the judgment of the nations, then he'll sit down. Okay? And that will be the beginning of the literal kingdom, the thousand year reign of our Lord Jesus Christ. Okay? So he said to his disciples, when you pray, pray after this manner, thy kingdom come. The reason I'm saying we don't have to pray that anymore, because it's already here spiritually. Somebody say spiritually. Okay, in Colossians chapter 1, verses 12 and 13, read. Giving thanks unto the Father, which has made us meet to be partakers of the inheritance of the saints in light, who hath delivered us from the power of darkness and has translated us into the kingdom of his dear son. Do you see that? So we've been delivered from the power of darkness. Satan has no power over us unless we give him power. We've been delivered from the power of depression, from the power of poverty, from sickness, and from disease. We've been delivered, okay, from the power of darkness and has been translated. The bookkeeping system has been changed, named and now been written down in heaven. Amen. You remember Jesus said to his disciples when they had gone out by 70 and had cast out demons, and you remember the Lord said, don't rejoice in this only, but rejoice rather because your names are written in heaven. Remember when he said that? He said, get happy because your names are written in heaven, right? So we've been translated into the kingdom of God's dear son. In other words, the bookkeeping system that did have our name in darkness is now in the light. And so the bookkeeping system, so we've been translated into the kingdom of God's dear son. Somebody say, I'm already in the kingdom. All right, now there's not but one way to get into the kingdom, and only one way, because there's not but one door. It was only one door in the ark, right? It's not but one way. It's not but one Lord, one faith, one baptism, one God and Father of all. Am I right about it? So God is one. He, O Israel, the Lord our God, is one Lord. And so having that understanding that we've been delivered from the power of darkness and translated into the kingdom of God's dear son, which means now we have to go back and look at the door that let us in. You got that? You need to look at the door that let you. I know some of y'all didn't pay no attention to the doors that let you into the sanctuary, but we need to look at this door. Okay? And for that look, I want you to go two places. Go to John's Gospel, the 10th chapter. John 10 and 10 is the centerpiece of the Bible almost. John's Gospel, chapter 10 and verse 10. You'll find these consecrated, dedicated, anointed, precious words. Life-giving, life-changing, elucidating, magnanimous, God's word. All right. In John's Gospel, the 10th chapter and the 10th verse, Jesus is speaking. Go back up to verse 9. Well, verse 7. Then said Jesus unto them again. Again. He was always, I'm just like me, I'm always trying to teach something. And he said that constant review is the student's glue. Then said Jesus unto them again. Somebody say again. See, because sometimes, first time we don't get it. Second time we don't get it. 10 years later, oh, that's what it means. Then said Jesus unto them again, verily, verily, I say unto you, I am the door of the sheep. All that ever came before me are thieves and robbers, but the sheep did not hear them. I am the door. By me, if any man enter in, you have to come through the door by me, he shall be saved and shall go in and out and find pasture, good grazing grass, not smoking grass. Verse 10. The thief cometh not but for to steal and to kill and to destroy. I am come. I am the bread of life. I am the way, the truth, and the life. I am the resurrection. I am he. I am come that they might have life and that they might have this life more abundantly. I am the good shepherd. The good shepherd giveth his life for the sheep. But he that is a hireling or a hired preacher, and not a shepherd who's on the sheep or not, seeth the wolf coming and leaveth the sheep and fleeth, and the wolf catches them and scattereth the sheep. The hireling fleeth because he is an hireling and careth not for the sheep. And our churches are full of hired preachers. Say anything the folk want them to say and get the money and run. They don't care about the sheep. So Jesus said, I am the door. By me, if any man... See, that's why only God can give a church a pastor. You understand that? Man ain't smart enough to choose no pastor. I will give you pastors according to my heart that will feed you with knowledge and understanding, Jeremiah 3:15. So Jesus said, I am the door. But now there's a lot of hired preachers out there. And they don't care nothing about the sheep. And they see the wolf coming, they run and leave the sheep. They jump from church to church for bigger pay. So, we came this way to show you that the door is Jesus and that the kingdom of God is already here. Say that back to me. The kingdom of God is already here. Now, it's not but one way to get into that kingdom. Not but one way. It's not 2.5 ways, not 1.5, not 1.75, not 1.625. It's only one way to get into the kingdom, okay? John's Gospel chapter 3, commencing at verse 1, Jesus' conversation with Nicodemus, okay? John 3:1. There was a man of the Pharisees named Nicodemus, a ruler of the Jews. The same came to Jesus by night and said unto him, Rabbi, we know that thou art a teacher come from God, for no man can do these miracles that thou doest except God be with him. Jesus answered and said unto him, Verily, verily, I say unto thee, except a man be born again, he cannot see the kingdom of God. Nicodemus saith unto him, How can a man be born when he is old? Can he enter the second time into his mother's womb and be born? Jesus answered, Verily, verily, I say unto thee, except a man be born of water and of the Spirit, he cannot enter into the kingdom of God. That which is born of the flesh is flesh, and that which is born of the Spirit is spirit. Marvel not that I said unto thee, ye must be born again. Now, the born again experience is the only doorway, only avenue through Jesus whereby a person can even see the kingdom of God. And Jesus said, except a man be born of the water, which is the washing of water by the word, and of the Spirit, Jesus said in John 6, the word I speak unto you is spirit and life. And then in another place, being born again, not of corruptible seed, that's what came out of your daddy's loin to impregnate your mama to get you here, that's corruptible seed. Being born again, not of corruptible seed, but of incorruptible by the word of God, which lives and abides forever. So we are seed people. We are word folk. We are born again of the Spirit of God, the word of God, right? And that is why, listen, that is why we are in the kingdom, because those of us in here have accepted Jesus. We are born again into the kingdom. It's just like this. When Jesus Christ was born in Bethlehem of Judea, when Herod was king, when the wise men came to see Jesus, they came looking for him who is born what? King of the Jews. So Jesus was born a king. You know why? Because his father is a king. See, kings beget kings. And so God is the eternal king. And God's throne is established of old and from everlasting. Yeah, hello. Which means then that God established his throne of old when there was no north, no south, no east, no west, no northeast, no southwest. And oh yeah, by the way, when God showed up on the scene, God didn't have no mother. God didn't have no father. God did not have no beginning or ending of days. God is eternal. He is the eternal king. So when he sent his son down through 42 generations, he was born a king. Now watch this. When you and I were born the first time, well, when I was born the first time, I was born Fred Allen Caldwell. My mother's name is Olive Caldwell. My daddy's name, Dawkins Caldwell. I was born Fred Caldwell from my mother's womb. But when I accepted Jesus 36 years ago, I was born again King Fred. Come on now, talk to me now. See, because, see, I'm a Basileia. Oh yeah, got that right. Got that right that time, but I nailed that one right there. I'm a Basileus. That's a Greek word for king, and it's the male version, Basileus. Every Basileus in there say, I'm a Basileus. Come on, I ain't say Basileus, I say Basileus. And every woman in here that is born again is a Basileus. Say, I'm a Basileus. Say, I'm a Basileus. I'm a Basileus. Everybody say whatever you are. So when you were born again, you were born again. If you were male, you were born again a Basileus. Basileus. And if you're a female, you were born a Basileus. That means you have royalty in your veins. That's what that means. That means that you are a royal priesthood. You are a holy nation. You are a peculiar people that you should show forth his praises that have called you out of darkness and into his marvelous light. So we are a kingdom of priests and kings. You talking to me up in here? So we have to understand there's not but one way to get into Christ, and that is through the new birth. And everyone that is born again is born a king or a queen. Because he is the eternal king. Now keep this in mind. Let me move on. So let's go back into eternity before anything was made that was made. Psalms number 90. Oh yeah, oh yeah, by the way, while you're turning, let me talk to you about 38 seconds. Go on over to Psalms number 90. Jesus said, except a man be born of the water and of the spirit, he cannot see the kingdom of God. You remember when he said that? That he cannot see the kingdom of God. Let me break that down to you because the Holy Ghost just gave this to me. All right. Unless the man is born again, he can of water and spirit, which is word, he cannot see the kingdom. Watch this. Over there, Paul told the church at Corinth, this is what he said, the natural man, come on, help me here, receiveth not the things of the Spirit of God, neither can he know them, because they are foolishness unto him, and because they are spiritually discerned. That's why when you start talking about healing today, people can't see it. You know why? They ain't born again. You know why? Their eyes ain't open. When you talk about the kingdom, you're talking about ain't no poverty in the kingdom. There's no poverty in the kingdom. There's no one unemployed in the kingdom. There ain't no death in the kingdom. There's no sickness in the kingdom. There are no diseases in the kingdom. And the natural man cannot receive this truth. Neither can he know them because they're spiritually discerned. See, when you talk about kingdom, you're talking about abundance. I'm come that they might have life. I'm the door into the kingdom. And that they might have it more abundantly. When you talk about being born again, let the poor say, I am rich. Let the weak say, I am strong. Oh, that's kingdom. Come on, Basileus. Come on, Basileus. Oh, that's kingdom. But the natural man cannot see it. Nicodemus came to Jesus by night. And guess what? You know, he had a deep flaw. He was a ruler with no revelation. He was a ruler with no revelation. Jesus said, you mean to tell me you're the ruler? You're the ruler and you don't know this?
1: Because Israel had been looking down through the centuries for a kingdom and a king that would come riding high. But baby, God blew everybody's man. He came a little baby thing that made a woman cry. And so Jesus was born King of the Jews. And now you notice this. He is King of Kings. Well, heck, who is he? Who is he the King of the Kings of? So he's got to be talking about he the kings of us that's kings. And not only that, he's the Lord of Lords. Lord mean ownership, possession, property, landlord. Ah, the Lord of the land. Ooh. So God is the eternal king. And that's what he wants for his kids. And that's why he set it in motion. And that's why he established his throne of old. You got that? Okay, now, having that understanding, let's go back. Let's go way back. Let's go back and see what was in the mind of God. I told you Psalms, right? I'm going to go on beyond that. I need you to go on to Genesis because my time is running out. But I would just quote Psalms 90 and verse 2. From everlasting to everlasting, thou art God. You got that? From the furthest most vanishing point in the past to the furthest most vanishing point in the future, God is God. Now, what if some don't believe? Go on to hell then. God is faithful. He cannot deny himself. I believe. Oh, Lord, I believe. Oh, Lord, I believe. I believe I can fly.

That's it. You get too groovy and you won't hear nothing else. Listen, we have to believe that we are who God says we are. We are the head and not the tail. We above only and we not underneath. We are blessed in the city and blessed in the field, blessed when we come, blessed when we go. Ain't no sickness in my body and ain't nobody messing with my mind. I ain't crazy. I got the mind of Christ and I'm here to represent the kingdom because I got the king in me and I'm in the king. Hallelujah, somebody. Ah, glory to God. Thy kingdom come. It's already here. You don't have to pray that anymore. Okay, now, what was in the mind of God? Go back in the book of Genesis chapter 1 and verse 1. In the beginning, God created the heaven and earth. We've already established that through prior teachings, former teachings. And in verse 2, and the earth was without form and void, and darkness was upon the face of the deep, and the Spirit of God moved upon the face of the waters. Now, right here in verse 1, in the beginning, not at the beginning, in the beginning. You understand? In the beginning, God created the heaven and earth. What does it mean to create? To take nothing and make something out of it. So God called himself king. He established his throne. He's the king of kings. He did all of that. And then in the beginning, God created the heaven and earth. Now, between verse 1 and verse 2, you have a cataclysmic thing that took place right there. And that can be found in Ezekiel 28 and Isaiah 14. That's where the devil rose up against God and said, I will be like the Most High God, and etc. So between verse 1 and verse 2, God kicked him out. And the devil ended up right down here. Now, right between verse 1 and verse 2 is where the dinosaurs are. Come on, I'm trying to help somebody. You don't ever see Abraham running and Sarah running from no dinosaur talking about, hide us from Jurassic Park. No, that's not. See, they found over in the Sahara Desert just 2 weeks ago, they found Nigerosaurus. Nigerosaurus is a dinosaur with a bowl-shaped mouth, and they probably think that either he's a vegetarian or a carnivorous creature, meaning then that he's a meat eater. And so Nigerosaurus was found in the Sahara Desert. So dinosaurs are real. They just happened to have disappeared between verse 1 and verse 2. Come on now, remember that in the offering, all right? And you got to understand, you don't see Abraham and Sarah running from no dinosaur. You don't see Jesus Christ addressing one. You don't even see Paul dealing with it. All this was the world that then was. And so that was no man. I know there's a theory out there. It was a man before Adam. That's a lie. I say that's a lie. Wasn't no man before Adam. We can prove that all day long. We're right here with it. All right, now let me move on. In Genesis 1 and 20, I'm trying to get to the kingdom, okay? And God said, let the waters bring forth abundantly the moving creature that hath life, and fowl that may fly above the earth in the open firmament of heaven. And God created great whales. And in every great whales and every living creature that moveth, which the waters brought forth abundantly after their kind. When you see, go to the aquarium in New Orleans, you see the one in Atlanta, you see these great whales and all this. Man, they were never destroyed. God help us. The whales didn't drown. I got hostile over there. I don't know. Listen. And God created great whales and every living creature that moveth, which the waters brought forth abundantly after their kind, and every winged fowl after his kind. And God saw that it was good, and God blessed them, saying, be fruitful and multiply and fill the waters and the seas, and let fowl multiply in the earth. And the evening and the morning were the fifth day. And God said, let the earth bring forth. Am I in the right place? And God said, let the earth bring forth the living creature after his kind, cattle and creeping thing, and beast of the earth after his kind. And it was so.
And God made the beasts of the earth after his kind, and cattle after their kind, and everything that creepeth upon the earth after his kind. And God saw that it was good. And God said, check it out. Hey, let us make man. This is Elohim. The Lord our God is one, but he is Father, Son, and Holy Ghost. Let us. When God said that, he wasn't on crack tripping. He said, let us make man in our image, after our likeness. Let them have, here we go, dominion over the fish of the sea, and over the fowl of the air, and over the cattle, and over all the earth, and over every creeping thing that creepeth upon the earth. He even gave us dominion over the creeps. So God created man in his own image. In the image of God created he him, male and female, created he them. You got that? And so God said, let him have dominion. You know what that means? Rulership. You know what that means? Authority. You know what that means? To put the devil under your feet. You know what that means? To have every need met in the name of the Lord Jesus Christ. So there was no man before Adam. I need to prove that to you, because some of y'all sitting up in here, and I know that we have some visitors, and I want to be kind. You've already heard I'm crazy. It's true. All right. 1 Corinthians, the 15th chapter. Now, y'all hold on, because we're going back there. Did I say 1 Corinthians 15? Well, that's exactly what I meant. Thank you, please. 1 Corinthians chapter 15. That was no man before Adam. See, there's a lot of strange teaching out there, and a lot of our churches are full of nothing but bunk. People ain't being taught. They're not being taught. Why should a hired preacher break down and try to teach people anything? All right, in 1 Corinthians 15:45, the Bible says, and so it is written. Could somebody here help me? 1 Corinthians 15:45. Hello? Wait a minute. Hold everything. Hold everything. I might not get to the ziggurat today, but I'm going to be trying. Now, I need to know, I need to see the hand of everybody in here that has another brother or sister. Okay. All right. Thank you very much. Now I need to see the hand of just the only child. You your mother's only child. Okay. Then you would be, Deacon Jones, you would be your mother's only child. You would only be the first one if she had another one. Now, I figured that out standing right here. I figured that out standing right here. It never would have said, look at 1 Corinthians 15:45. That is right there. It says, and so it is written. It's written. How does faith come? How does hearing come? It is written. The first man, Adam, was made a living soul. The last Adam. Not the second Adam. The last Adam. Was made a life-giving spirit. Wasn't no man before Adam. Y'all quit going up in all these strange Bible studies thinking you're going to learn something new. God planted you where you can be taught effectively and efficiently. Don't be no fool. And by now you know I ain't in a hurry to prove nothing. You just have to hang around here to get it, baby. All right, now moving right along. Go back to the book of Genesis, chapter 1. And key in, if you will, on verse 26. And God said, let us make man in our image after our likeness, and let them have dominion over the fish of the sea, and over the fowl of the air, and over the cattle, and over all the earth, all the earth, all the earth, all the earth, all the earth. Let them have dominion over all the earth. Now hold everything. Let's moonwalk back to verse 1. Huh? Let's do the cha-cha like some did Sunday night. Woo! Let's do the cha-cha in verse 2. See, because when God said, let us make man and let them have dominion, between verse 1 and verse 2, the devil was kicked out of heaven. And the devil was watching God make man. And no doubt, the devil toes got hammer toed
and eyes got crossed and mind got messed up when the Lord said, and let them have dominion over all the earth. And the devil said, I thought this was my turf. And God said, oh no, I just gave it to man. You know the devil had to get real mad. He got mad at where the devil had it. And so what happened? When that came out of the Lord's mouth, and let them have dominion over all the earth, and oh yeah, over every creeping thing, and the fishes of the sea, and the fowls of the air, I'm giving man the whole kit and caboodle. So what happened, one day Eve went shopping for the family, and met a strange vendor at the grocery store that offered her a piece of fruit. She had never heard but basically two or three voices in her whole lifetime. And one voice that she had heard was her own. Second voice she'd heard was her husband, Adam. Third voice that she had heard was the Lord God that used to come down every day and walk with him in the cool of the day, check out with him, hang out with him. Yeah, yeah. And then all of a sudden she went shopping at the store and heard another voice. You ever heard a strange voice? It'll tell you to do a strange thing. He said, now God, had not God said? And he went on with that. And so she partook of the fruit. But didn't nothing happen until Adam ate. Because the headship was in Adam. And in Adam, all die. That's why all has to be born again in order to live. So, Adam loved Eve or whatever to the extent that he committed suicide spiritually just to be with her. And so God kicked both of them out of Eden. But in the meantime, I mean, y'all can appreciate the fact that God would never leave his people without hope. Genesis 3:15. Oh yeah, go there. In Genesis 3:15, you'll find these words. God is talking. He says, and I will put enmity between thee, talking to the serpent, between thee and the woman, and between thy seed and her seed. It shall bruise thy head, and thou shalt bruise his heel. Now, right here, God says, I'm going to put enmity between you and the woman. It ain't normal for a woman to love a snake. Even if he's wearing alligator shoes. Did that get by you? A snake wearing alligator shoes. Some of y'all ain't have to spend too much money for Thanksgiving, huh? Stayed up too late trying to catch the sales. If people were as committed to God as they are to Best Buy, people are like, how can you get up out of your bed at 4 o'clock in the morning to go and say 20%? Man, do you know what 20% of $200 is? It ain't but $20. It costs you that in gas. Let me get off of that. Anyway, back to this. So what God said, I'm going to put enmity between the serpent and the woman. Thy seed, talking to the devil, shall bruise his heel, and he shall bruise your head. Now watch this. I'm going to put enmity, this is God giving him hope. I'm going to put enmity between you and the woman, and between thy seed and her seed. Now hold everything. A woman cannot have a seed of herself. So right here, God is promising the virgin birth. But check this out. The son, the seed that he would send would be his son. But check this out. He would come from outside of the human lineage. He would be the word that has always existed. That would come from outside, watch this, of the human race, and would be
interjected into the human race 42 generations before birth. Jesus is virgin born. And so the Holy Ghost overshadowed Mary and said, that holy thing that shall be born of you, watch this, shall be called the Son of the Highest. And the Lord God shall give unto him the throne, hey, of his father David. And of his kingdom. Come on, I'm in Luke chapter 1. There shall be no end. So the word was made flesh and hung out with us, dwelt among us. But he was born a king. He lived a king. And God told me the other week, everything Jesus taught, he taught it from a kingly vantage point. Now notice this. So the seed of the woman cannot have a seed of herself. So therefore, she was overshadowed, and the Holy Ghost put the word of God in Mary's womb. Watch this. That's where Jesus got his humanity from. If the Lord had not come through the womb or the birth canal of a woman, he would have been like you too. Are you hip to Star Wars? I think that little thing that, what they call it, is that you too? R2D2? Okay, R2-D2 was an automaton kind of robot kind of creature, right? Couldn't feel. But he was touched with the feeling of our infirmities. And was in all points tempted, like as we are, yet without sin. But he was made to be sin for us, because he knew no sin. So that's why Jesus had compassion. That's why Jesus wept. That's why Jesus felt what they felt, because the word has feelings. Come on, talk to me now. The word has depth. And so therefore, when you talk about Jesus and Mary in his virgin birth, the seed of the woman shall bruise the head of the serpent. When? In resurrection. And the serpent shall bruise his heel. When? In crucifixion. So when Jesus got up, he stomped that devil's head, stomped that snake's head. That's why every snake you see, his head is going down. It's going down. Everything the devil deal with is going down. Like, for instance, the devil, depression, delirious, dumb. Woo! So right here, God promised to restore the dominion that had been lost. Yeah. Now you would think right through here that everything is going to be just lovely. So Eve got pregnant. She said, I've got a man child from the Lord. No, baby. She got the first devil in flesh. Cain. Cain was of that wicked one that killed his brother. So Eve had two kingdoms in her womb. She had Cain, which was of that wicked one, the devil. And she had Abel, which is of that righteous seed. And Cain killed Abel. But I'm here today to tell you, God is still able. Oh, play on words. Come on, help me now. God is still able. So when Adam lost dominion, y'all still with me? So when Adam lost dominion and they fell, then God kicked them out of Eden. And now man will have to earn his bread. I don't know who I'm talking to in here. By the sweat of his brow. Brow? That's right. That means your forehead. That means you go to work. That means you bust it. That means you work hard. That means you come under authority and you work hard for the money, honey.
and you take it and you take care of your family and you save it and you buy stuff and you tithe out of it. Because the ground would no longer yield. All right, now let me move on. So now what happened is that this is God's first prophecy of man's redemption and that he would restore dominion. In other words, I'm going to send you some help. But he didn't give them a timetable. I like this. And so that's why all down through the Old Testament, the prophets talked about the Messiah, one that was coming. But you see, from mountain peak of prophecy to mountain peak of prophecy, Isaiah said, and behold, virgin shall be with child. And then Isaiah talked about who is this coming from Edom with dyed garments on. So they look for a king to come and deliver them. They look from kingdom to kingdom. What they did not see. Somebody say did not see. Woo! They did not see the church in the valley. They didn't see us. And that's why blindness in part has happened to Israel. Oh, yes, Lord. See, that's why the Jew can't see the church. Because it's suspended now. Between thy kingdom come, and thy kingdom shall not come. So what the Lord did, he spiritualized it and caused everyone that's born again, not only are they in the body of Christ, but they also in the kingdom. Now, don't get confused by the word church. Because any group can be a church. Because the Greek word for the word church is the word ekklesia. Ekklesia mean a called out group. Okay, well, for instance, you jump on me on the corner of Pierre Avenue before I kill you, I'll dial 911. Well, I'm going to get the whole church. Because a church, in the simplest sense, is a called out group. You dial 911, the police coming, the fire department coming, the emergency medical people, everybody's coming. You got the church right there in the yard. You call the Boy Scouts out, Troop 100. You got the church. It's a called out group. Call the police out. You got a church. You got a called out group. So what makes the church that the gates of hell should not prevail against? The body of Christ. The body of Christ that's born again and washed in the blood of Jesus and have this same testimony. And they overcame him by the blood of the Lamb and by the words of their testimony. That's what makes us church. The church of the Lord Jesus Christ means every one of us got a testimony that we've been born again by the Spirit of God and that we have Jesus as our Lord and Savior. That's what makes us the church of the Lord Jesus Christ. So you see, from mountain peak to mountain peak, they saw prophecy. They didn't see the church in the valley. And that's where we are right now, waiting on his return. In the meantime, while they're looking for a literal kingdom to come, we already in the kingdom. Oh, yeah, I'm enjoying all this. This is better than pound cake and Borden's ice cream or Häagen-Dazs with some peanuts on it. So Adam lost dominion. Lord kicked him out. All right, now, you would think after that point that everything would be kosher. It would be understood that everybody needed a savior. Everybody needed some help. That was for sure. So when Adam lost dominion, man was left without any personal process of mediation before God. And so everybody did their own thing. We out here now? We out here. Okay? Give me your gun, give me your wallet, give me your money, I'll take your life. I'll bum your car. I will burn down your house. I will kill you with my bare hands. I want you dead that much. So the whole earth, because sin had gotten in. Oh yeah, by the way, are you still in Genesis 3? Okay, well go to Genesis 5. Let me show you something right quick. Hurry. Genesis 5 and 1. This is the book of the generations of Adam. Now, I told you, generations only deal with this world scene.
There are no generations in eternity. That's why the old folks used to say, baby, you must be regenerated and born again. Okay, now notice this. This is the book of the generations of Adam. Somebody say Adam. All right. Now there's a first Adam, then there's a last Adam. All that's in this first book die. All that's in the book of the last Adam live. Which book are you in? And that's why the word says we've been translated into the kingdom. Ain't that sweet? Man, that's better than peppermint candy. This is the book of the generations of Adam. In the day that God created man, in the likeness of God made he him, male and female. Now you notice there ain't no third category right there. Male and female created he them and blessed them and called their name Adam in the day when they were created. And Adam lived 130 years and begat a son in his own likeness after his image and called his name Seth. Now right here, Adam's children coming out looking just like him. Rebellious. Bad disposition. And will grab you in a heartbeat and choke you. So when you look at your children, you're looking at children you made in your own image. See, that's why people have to be born again, so that they can be created in the image of God in Christ today. That's the new birth. So baby, you may have a sweet little precious little honey, little doll of a daughter, doll of a son, little precious grandbaby. You know we want the grandbabies because we can always send them back to the house. You know, the grandbabies. And they're just so precious, aren't they? They're just precious. But they're a bunch of little liars. You just fed them. They dry. They cool. And they crying and lying. And I tell you one thing about them little children are strong. Before you know it, they done pulled a lamp, everything off the table, just pulled it down. They will tear your house up. I feel saddened for you grandparents or parents that don't whip your children. Beat their head now. They're going to beat you later. Now notice this. So since Adam now is producing and his children are producing children and children are producing children and ain't nobody got no home training. Everybody's just doing their own thing. And now all of a sudden, violence fills the whole earth. Now where God gave the man dominion over the whole earth, now violence has erupted over the whole earth. That's what you see in Ireland. That's what you see in Iraq. That's what you see in Afghanistan. That's what you see on the streets of Shreveport. That's what you see downtown California. That's what you see over in Georgia. And you know what? We're just about back to that time where the apostle said, in the last days, evil men and seducers shall wax worse and worse, deceiving and being deceived. And when you have crooked politicians, then you know you have crooked laws. All right, stay with me now. So then, what happened is this. Adam lost dominion. God said, I'm going to give you dominion. He lost it. God said, I'm going to send you one that's going to restore that dominion. But it will be a long time coming. So what God was going to do now was step up and get a brother by the name of Noah, a preacher of righteousness. And it would be Noah that God would attempt, somebody say attempt, that God would attempt to reestablish dominion through Noah. It ain't gonna work. Gee whiz, it's not gonna work. Watch this. In Genesis, are you there? Go to the 6th chapter. Okay? And go to the 6th verse. Well, verses 5. Let's start there. And God saw
that the wickedness of man was great in the earth, and that every imagination of the thoughts of his heart was only evil continually. And it repented the Lord that he had made man on the earth, and it grieved him at his heart. And the Lord said, I will destroy man whom I have created from the face of the earth, both man and beast and the creeping thing and the fowls of the air, for it repented me that I have made them. But Noah found grace in the eyes of the Lord. These are the generations of Noah. Noah was a just man and perfect in his generation. And Noah walked with God. And Noah begat three sons, Shem, Ham, and Japheth. The earth also was corrupt before God, and the earth was filled with violence. Now I want you to notice this. Satan is the lawless one. That's why, listen, I don't know how you raise your children, but I don't think you got enough money to pay Fred or Timmy to call me or Mary by our first name. I don't think you got that much money. I don't think you got that much money. I don't believe it. I don't believe it. If you send them to say that, make sure you have their prearranged funeral. It's all in how you raise your children. Now, if you want your children to call you by your first name because you want to be liberal, and you know what? I'm almost challenged with all this old foolishness with people talking about. I don't want my children to be, you know, always in church like my mama had me. What in the heck? I almost cussed right there. Why are you so hell bent on your children not being raised like you were raised? When your mama knocked the stuffing out of you, it taught you what not to say. And now you're not done, and your children say whatever they want to say. You know what you've done? You've given them your dominion. You've given them your parental authority. The decline of any generation is seen when young people do not, amen, respect the face of old people. It's the ending of a generation when young people disrespect their elders. So the earth was filled with violence. And you notice God is going to say, watch this, filled with violence through them. Violence is an attitude and a spirit that cannot go nowhere unless somebody's willing to take it there. You don't rape an old woman, 84, 94 years old, because she's in her house minding her business. You got to bring a rapist up in there. You don't have folk just jumping on people, leaving shopping centers and all that, busting them in the head for a bag of grits. Violence comes through people that yield to

0: The end of all flesh has come before me, for the earth is filled with violence through them. And behold, I will destroy them with the earth. God said, this is it. I'm going to destroy them with the earth. Now, Noah had three sons, Shem, Ham, and Japheth. Shem, Ham, and Japheth. Okay. Now, keep your eyes on them three guys right there. Because God is getting ready now to do a new thing. What he's getting ready to do now is to destroy the whole world by water. And everything that breathes atmosphere, he's getting ready to kill it. That's why you have the beluga whales, and you have the alligators, and you have the haters. Okay? You have these ocean-born creatures that are super old because they lived in the waters of the flood. So everything wherein breathes atmosphere, God is getting ready to kill it. Now watch this. Only eight souls will be saved by water. Eight is the number of new beginning. So God says, now Adam lost dominion, hell done broke out down there, violence done filled the earth through them. So I don't have a choice except to destroy the world by water. I remember over 25 years ago, I preached a sermon down to the Lakeside Baptist Church. And my sermon text was right here in Genesis where the Lord sent the flood. But the topic of the message was the dark side of love. That was before Teen ever talked about what's love gotta do with it. The dark side of love is what I preached. And the dark side of love is that God had to do some destruction to do some saving. And sometimes even now he had to cut some stuff away from us just to save us from our crazy selves. So what God did, he sent the flood, and it rained 40 days and it rained 40 nights, and the rain came down with all his might, and God had already shut in Noah and his family. Now you had Shem. Out of Shem would come the Jews. You had Ham. Out of Ham would come the black man. Out of Japheth would come the white man, the Korean, the Italians, and the Orientals. So Ham is exclusively black man. Shem is the Jewish line, and Japheth, everybody else. You know what Ham means? It means hot. God made us to be able to take the heat, honey. Come on now, you gonna help me? I'm just trying to get this message over to you. There's some folk that don't like us, but every chance they get burned up to look like us. I guess I probably shouldn't have said that, but I. Now I want you to lay hold on this, because see, now God had to destroy all that. Now watch, keep in mind, because I'm fixing to read 19 verses to you, and my time probably going to be gone, but ain't no need of you saying hallelujah in your mind. So I heard some of that. I just need to tell you. I was in the spirit and I caught that and I cast it down in the name of Jesus. Okay? I bent up your little hallelujah. Genesis 9 and 1. And God blessed Noah and his sons and said unto them, watch it. Now, look up here right quick. God now is getting ready to reinstitute dominion. And he's going to do it through Noah. I won't have time to establish with you today, so I just tell you right now, it won't last. Stay with me now. And God blessed Noah and his sons and said unto them, be fruitful and multiply and replenish the earth. Verse 2. And the fear of you and the dread of you shall be upon every beast of the earth and upon
1: today's
0: every
1: message,
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1: We're bringing you more music on the Praise Party from Micah Stambley, Donna Lawrence and Company, as well as Group Fire. I'm Victor Sosa. I know how it is that we bring this magical music to you every night. I don't know who funds some of these studies and why we're studying these things, but apparently in the not-so-distant future, contact lenses can help people fight depression. They've developed these brain-stimulating contact lenses that they say are as effective as treating depression in mice as antidepressants. Who knew mice could be depressed? Contact lenses have built-in electrodes. They send mild electrical signals to the brain via the retina, which is at the back of your eye. And apparently, within 3 weeks' time, depressed mice showed reduced signs of depression after using these contact lenses. Next stop, your local eyeglass shop. 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
1: Just in the span of the first couple of seconds of a favorite song of yours, music can change everything. Can calm you down, relax that heart rate, put a smile on your face, or maybe get you up out your seat. It's a powerful thing. We're glad you stopped by to sample some of it. I'm Victor Sosa, got some Al Green. Also got some music for us from Lisa Noel Smith and the Brown Singers. Lynn, you got something that's going to put a smile on everybody's face. What's been making you happy lately?
2: What's making me happy today is my daughter is 1.5, and she has started hugging her friends hello when she sees them at daycare. It's the cutest thing I've ever seen in my life.
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0: Coming up on Monday, it's your chance to win a $1,000 blessing. 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

Hallelujah 940 WYLD. I'm Vic Sosa. 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

0: 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Hey, it's Victor Sosa here. Quick shout out to all the members of Franklin Baptist Church. Just want to say thank you for listening today.
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2: Come on. 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
1: I'm getting some more good stuff ready for us. Smokey Norfolk's I Need You Now, Yolanda Adams, and PJ Morton all about to be part of this weekend praise party. You staying up a little late. Appreciate your company. I'm Victor Sosa. So I saw this documentary the other day where the subject was asked if he had any regrets, and he said no, because every choice he made brought him to this moment now, which he's grateful for. And that's a wonderful answer. I just don't share it. I mean, I'm not going to lie to you. I've done okay, but there are a million different things I do differently. What's something you might do differently if you had a do-over, Sharonda?
2: 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And I was like, I don't want to do that. I don't want to be on camera. And that was like such a thing. And I just really regret that, you know?
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1: There is a name above every name. At the name of Jesus, every knee will bow and every tongue will confess that Jesus is Lord. Oh, wonderful is your name. Kim Harper Johnson with you on this early sun. Yay. Thanks so much for listening in. And of course, July 19th is a special day on the national calendar, and I will tell you what it is later this hour. Keep it right here. Right now, a classic by Douglas Miller, My Soul Has Been Anchored. Oh, the storm.

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1: Whatever you do, do it heartily as unto the Lord and not unto man. Your work in the Lord is never in vain. Kim Harper Johnson with you, keeping your company. Overnight crew, God bless you. Yes, continue to work smart and not hard as we give God the praise every step of the way. Hezekiah Walker's Sold Out straight ahead. We've got Reverend James Moore. I will trust in the Lord. Well, listen, got a quick shout out. That's what it's all about. You know, I love giving honor to whom honor is due. To every minister, to every pastor listening in right now, God bless you. Preparing for a wonderful day of worship services, we see you, we honor you, and we appreciate all that you do, and not just on Sundays. To every minister, every pastor, let your pastor know how much you appreciate him or her today, all right? Do that. Shout out. That's what it's all about, giving honor to whom honor is due. Serving
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0: Hallelujah 940 WYLD.
1: Into his gates with thanksgiving and into his courts with praise. Hallelujah. The highest praise on this happy Sunday. Kim Harper Johnson with you. Thanks so much for listening in. And of course, today, July 19th, it's a special day on the national calendar. Yeah, I'll tell you what it is straight ahead. Keep it right here. Here's Maverick City Music. Run to you.

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1: Seek the Lord while he may be found. Seek him while he is near. Kim Hartford Johnson with you. Yeah, that's me, keeping you company. Overnight crew, God bless you. Thanks so much for listening in at home, at work, in your cars, on your radios. Yes, on the smart devices with the free iHeartRadio app. Yeah, Reverend Clay Evans on the way. Got a testimony. John P. Key Church Medley. Well, today, July 19th, is a special day on the national calendar. Yeah, it is hashtag National Ice Cream Day. Ice cream, you scream. Hey, we all scream for ice cream. 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It is hashtag National Ice Cream Day. Yummy. 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
1: Oh, magnify the Lord with me. Let us exalt his name together. Hallelujah and hallelujah anyhow. Go ahead and give God the in advance praise. He is more than worthy. Listen, it's a happy Sunday. Yay's overnight crew. God bless you. Thanks for listening in. And yeah, got more to keep you uplifted and inspired. Got the Tommies. I tried him and I know.

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1: God's eyes are over the righteous and his ears are open unto our prayers. Hallelujah. Let's keep our eyes fixed on Jesus, the author and finisher of our faith. Got John Peakey, yeah, the Prince of Gospel on the way. Jesus is Real, a hit you don't want to miss. Jonathan Nelson, My Name is Victory. Well, for some, it is back to school. Yeah, you know, back to school prep doesn't have to be overwhelming. Right, parents? For our babies, our children, it's time to start transitioning, you know, by resetting sleep schedules, maybe, you know, a few days, a few weeks early, tackling required immunizations. Yeah, that's a big one. And physicals. And, of course, making sure we get that school supply list and start getting things together. But certainly we do pray for a wonderfully blessed 2026-2027 school year for our babies, students, parents, and teachers everywhere.
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Hi, this is Kim Harford Johnson. 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
1: There is nothing too hard for God. Oh, fix it, Jesus. Fix it. It's impossible with me and you, but not with God. With Him, all things are possible. Amen. Kim Harper Johnson with you. Got this new one by Anthony Evans. You're not

0: Hallelujah, 940 WILD, music of power and praise.
1: Don't be weary in well-doing, for in due season, yes, you will reap if you faint not. Keep on pressing. Hallelujah. God is leading us on the path of righteousness for his name's sake. I'm Kim Harper Johnson with you. Got Evelyn Turrentine AG on the way. Work it out. Jason Nelson, Made New. Well, we've seen a host of great biopics, right, recently. And of course, in theaters, Michael Jackson. Well, there is an authorized Muhammad Ali limited series titled The Greatest that will premiere globally on Prime Video on Wednesday, November 4th. Yes, the 8-episode scripted drama stars Jalen Bast as the legendary boxer and focuses heavily on his life outside the ring. Now, that's going to be extra. And that's going to be a great, perspective, right? So get ready for that great biopic that'll be coming in the fall of this year, November 4th, on Prime Video. The Greatest, the authorized Muhammad Ali limited series. Can't wait for that one.
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Hi, this is Kim Harper Johnson, shouting out to all the members at Greater St. Stephen's. We appreciate you.

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1: We do not have a high priest, you know, who is unable to empathize with our weaknesses, but we have one who has been tempted in every way, just as we are, yet he did not sin. What a mighty God we serve. He's good, and he's good all the time. Happy Sun, yay. Kim Harper Johnson with you. Thanks for listening in. If you're driving, we're praying for traveling grace and mercy for you. And of course, buckled up, no texting while driving, okay? Stay safe, and let's continue to give God praise. Got this classic by the Winans. The question is...

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1: We can boldly say the Lord is our helper. Hallelujah. Whatever he's promised you, he is a promise keeper. I'm a witness to that. Amen. Got Mary Mary on the way. Shackles, Melvin Williams, Harvey Watkins Jr. Be with me, Jesus. Kim Harper Johnson with you on this happy son. Yay. And congratulations to Lisa Noel Smith and the Brown Singers. Yeah, that great hit you just heard, Promises. Well, it is nominated for Song of the Year. Yes. For the Stellar Gospel Music Awards. And of course, Lisa Noel Smith and the Brown Singers are nominated for a total of 5 awards. Albertina Walker, Female Artist of the Year for Lisa Noel Smith, Duo Chorus Group of the Year for Revival Live in Dallas, Producer of the Year, Lisa Noel Smith and Frederick Perry, and Quartet of the Year, the Brown Singers. Yes, congratulations to all these great nominations. For the dynamic Lisa Noel Smith and the Brown Singers, and to all the nominees for the 41st Stellar Gospel Music Awards, congratulations. And of course, the Stellar Awards will take place August 15th. For ticket information, check out stellarawards.com.
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1: Cast your cares on the Lord, for he cares for you. Hallelujah. I'm Kim Harper Johnson with you. Thanks so much for listening in. 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
1: Jesus Christ, he is the same yesterday, today, and forevermore. Hallelujah. We can count on Jesus. Kim Harper Johnson with you. Yes, Norman Hutchins is on the way. God's got a blessing with your name on it. Daryl Walls, PJ Morton, Abel. And of course, we appreciate you.
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2: 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Keep up the great work. Thank you. Bye.
1: 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Thanks for talking back to us. Thanks for listening. And of course, you can talk back, song requests, prayer requests. 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
1: We love because he first loved us. Thank you, Jesus. Yeah, for God so loved the world, he gave his only begotten son, that whosoever believes in him will not perish, but have everlasting life. Kim Harper Johnson with you. Happy Sunday. Early Sunday morning to you and yours. And of course, get those Bibles ready. Got some spiritual food for your soul. A little Bible study later this hour. Keep it right here. Here's the Reverend Al Green. The Lord will make a way.

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2: Jesus is our rock. He is our salvation. He is the very strength of our lives. Live, breathe, fight in the mighty and matchless name of Jesus. Kim Harper Johnson with you on this happy Sunday. Yeah, it's the third Sunday. Can you believe that? Of July 2026. Time is swiftly passing by. Got the Karen Clark Sheard, the one, the only, on the way, Balm in Gilead. Hallelujah, choice need. Well, listen, yeah, biopic Michael is still in the theaters and on streaming platforms. And as you know, or may not know, Jafar Jackson. Yeah, you know, right? The nephew of Michael Jackson is starring as his uncle. He is the son of Jermaine Jackson. And here is the latest on the biopic Michael. Jafar Jackson has become the first lead actor ever whose acting debut crossed $1 billion worldwide. Yes, I think he did an excellent job portraying his uncle in the biopic Michael. And I'm sure there's more records to come on this one, right?
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1: Faith, hope, charity, these three. But the greatest of these is charity. It is love. Hallelujah. Kim Harper Johnson with you. Happy Sunday to you and yours. Yay, we made it. Let's continue to give God praise. And of course, get your Bibles ready. Straight ahead, a little Bible study. Got some spiritual food for your soul. So get ready for that. Right now, Anthony Brown, Always Be Good.

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1: Enter into his gates with thanksgiving and into his courts with praise. Be thankful unto him and bless his name, for the Lord is good. I'm Kim Harper Johnson. Yes, we've got Reese Temple Choir on the way. I am. You are blessed. Canton Jones, praise on go. Well, listen, it's time for a little Bible study. Time for some spiritual food for your soul. Got your Bible? Wonderful. If not, go get it. God's word is a lamp unto our feet. It's a light unto our path. And what a blessing it is to be able to read and know God's word for yourself. Amen. Read 2 Corinthians chapter 5, verse 17. 2 Corinthians chapter 5, verse 17. God's word will not return void. No, it won't return empty. His word will fill, it will heal, and God's word will reveal. Get your Bible. Read. Meditate. Study for yourself what is written. It's spiritual food for your soul.
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Hi, this is Kim Harford Johnson. Wake up tomorrow morning with Sherry Mackey. She has just what you need to start your day off. Right here, WYLD AM 940. 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
1: Jesus says, "Come unto me, all you that are heavy laden, and I will give you rest." Oh, let go and let God. I'm Kim Harper Johnson. Happy Sun Yay to you and yours. What a blessing it is to be here with you on another day that the Lord has made. Yeah, July 19th, and it's somebody's birthday, and I'm going to help you celebrate. I've got a gift from me to you, and it's on the way later this hour. Keep it here. Here's Walter Hawkins, that classic, Be Grateful.

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1: Because of the loving devotion of our Lord, we are not consumed, for his mercies never fail. Brand new every morning. And happy Sunday morning to you. Yay, what's a blessing to be here with you. I'm Kim Hartford Johnson. Got more hits on the way. Hezekiah Walker, I'll Make It. C.C. Winans' Alabaster Box, a favorite. Don't you miss it. Well, a new bipartisan effort is calling for permanent standard time, you know, which we observe from November through March. The Bipartisan Sunshine for Our Kids Act of 2026 was introduced, you know, and would make standard time permanent and allow states, you know, to make daylight saving time permanent if they choose to do so. And if it has the right support, it may pass. And, you know, that'll be interesting to have daylight all year round, 365 days of the year. 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
1: And we know that God causes all things to work together for good. Hallelujah to those that love God and are called according to his purpose. Happy Sunday. Yay. Sunday morning. God bless you, you and you. And of course, praying for you. You know it. Praying for a wonderfully blessed day on purpose with a capital P. Well, listen, July 19th is somebody's birthday, and I'm going to help you celebrate. I've got a gift from me to you. It's straight ahead. Here's Fred Hammond, Love Never Fails. Oh.

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1: For God so loved the world, he gave his only begotten Son. Whosoever believes in him will not perish, but have everlasting life. Hey, love never fails. Thank you, Jesus. Kim Harper Johnson, yeah, Jesus is love. Got Yolanda Adams on the way, yeah. And a great one, Tanya Nolan, blessings. Well, it's July 19th. Happy birthday to Charles Kaysen, celebrating on today. And if you're listening in, Kim, what about me? Hey, it's my birthday too. No worries, let me help you celebrate. Happy birthday to you. Happy birthday to you. It is a gift from me to you. And yes, it's from my heart. You are welcome. Congratulations on that grandbaby. Yeah. And God bless husbands and wives celebrating a wedding anniversary on today. Whatever your celebration may be, maybe you're celebrating because it's Sunday. This is the day that the Lord has made. Rejoice and be glad in it. And again, I say rejoice.
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1: Rest in the Lord and wait patiently for Him. He will show up. And He always shows up on time. Amen. Kim Harper Johnson, happy Sunday, Sunday morning to you, you and you. And of course, I'm praying for you in the mighty and matchless name of Jesus. Be healed, be delivered, and be set free. Amen. Let's continue to pray for one another and pray without ceasing. Here's God's property. My life is in your hands, Lord.
2: No matter what you're going through, I know that you can stand, for your life is in.

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1: I'm nowhere to
0: remember, remember, remember, there is a friend.
1: Remember, there's a friend.
0: Oh, I love him, I love him.
1: Who will wipe your tears away?
0: I know he will. And if
1: your heart is broken,
0: this is all you have to do.

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1: Thy will be done, Lord, on earth as it is in heaven. Have your way, Jesus. His way is perfect. Kim Harper Johnson with you. Good Sunday morning. Yay, we made it. I got Doc McKenzie and the highlights on the way. Chicago Mass, thank you. Thank you, Jesus.
2: Kim Harper Johnson, yeah. This is Sherry Thomas. I want to say good morning.
1: Good morning.
2: I have a testimony. I prayed this morning and asked God to please let Kim Harper Johnson come on today because she's so encouraging. And the Lord blessed me with you today to listen to you and the words from you and everything, encouragement. So you be encouraged, and I love you, Kim. Bye-bye.
1: Love you. God bless you. And you be encouraged. And thank you for the encouragement and talking back to me on the free iHeartRadio app. We love all of our listeners listening in from everywhere. And we love it when you talk back to us. 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

through right now. Some broken family, broken fellowship, broken friendship, broken bodies. The Bible says if we just go to Him, brokenness, broken heart, contrite spirit, He will in no wise cast us aside. When I think about all of these diseases that's plaguing our land, AIDS, cancer, tuberculosis, kidney diseases, I don't care how many diseases there are, there's an answer. You see, double jeopardy gives you the answer. You got to come up with the question, is that right? We don't have to come up with the answer because we already know that Christ is.

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He asked Malachi, will a man wrong God? He asked Ezekiel, can these boys

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1: Praise God in the sanctuary. Yeah, from the rising of the sun to the going down of the same, the Lord's name is to be praised. Jesus, hallelujah, he's worthy. Highest praise on this Sunday. Yay. Well, today is hashtag National Ice Cream Day. Get yourself a scoop or two in a cup or on a cone and enjoy. Take pictures and post it all over your social media platforms everywhere. Hashtag National Ice Cream Day. That's today. Here's Ty Tribbett.

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Hey, it's Kim Harford Johnson. 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
4: 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But the message still is the same. Cause whatever you need is over here at the table. If it's love, it's at the table. If it's peace, it's at the table.

0: It's shouting time. Zion, give God praise. On this glorious Sunday, you're listening to Sunday Praise with Sonia Blakey.
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0: 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Coming up, we got Smokey Norville. I Still Have You. Lisa Mel Smith promises it's Sonya Blakey. I Know You Up. Come on and do that church check in.
1: Good morning, Sonya. God bless you. This is Deacon 3D, and I'm headed to United Faith Center Ministries International, where the pastor's

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It's Sonia Blakey. 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
1: That's the latest from Anthony Brown and Group Therapy. Always be good. Yes, God is good all the time. And what? All the time, God is good. It's Sonya Blakey. Coming up, we're going to have church with Bishop Larry Trotter. The Lord is blessing me. I also welcome your church check-ins, your praise check-ins. 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

0: Hallelujah, 9:40 a.m. The sound of Sunday church. The choir robes. Come on, alto, soprano, tenors. I need you to show up this morning. It's Sonya Blakey. Coming up, the Winans tomorrow and your church check-ins.
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0: 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Coming up, Tamela Mann, Live, Breathe, Fight.
1: Yolanda Adams, Open My Heart. It's Sonya Blakey. So glad you're in this room with me. It's all about that praise. Norman Hutchins, God's Got a Blessing. Put your name on it.

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2: 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It's Sonya Blakey. What's your testimony? What about a church check-in? 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

Hallelujah 940 WYLD. It's Sonia Blakey. 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
1: 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Ricky Dillard, Grace, it's Sonia Blakey. 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
1: The sound of Sunday church. All I need is my tambourine. It's Sonya Blake. Hey. Coming up, Judith Chris McAllister. Oh, give thanks. Right now, the choir master, Ricky Diller. Grace.
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3: When the enemy comes in like a flood, the Spirit of the Lord will raise up a standard against him. I see the enemy coming in like a flood in our houses, in our churches, in our families. But what I don't see is the standard. People of God, where's the standard at? We in a war, y'all. It's time to stand up.
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about the kingdom of God. And in this session, I'm going to talk about the mediatorial kingdom in the Old Testament and how the Lord set it up and what was in his mind when he did it. Because we really need to understand that the kingdom of God is here right now. And so people might as well say their architectural design, their brick and mortar, and quit trying to build kingdom halls. The kingdom of God is already here. So in this right division of the scripture is my quest here today for us to go all the way back into eternity, come into time, and let us take a look at what happened to Adam and the dominion that he lost when he fell, and how the Lord was reaching out through him even beyond that fall to try to reestablish kingdom principles again, and then that fell flat. So I'm going to try to walk us through this historicity of God's dealing with man, and what God's quest was to set up the kingdom of God here on the earth, okay? Now, I know that there are great degrees of controversy relative to the quote-unquote. Can anybody in here quote the Lord's Prayer for me right quick? Okay, on the count of three, everybody start. One, two, three. Bunch of ignorant people. See, now this is why I have to keep on teaching. Okay? That is not the Lord's Prayer. Okay? That, my goodness. But now you want to come sleep on the kids, see? Now come on now. That ain't the Lord's Prayer. Lord's Prayer is recorded in John chapter 17. Please read it. That's not the Lord's Prayer. You're talking about, I know what you're talking about. They call it, ain't the Lord's Prayer. It ain't the prayer the Lord prayed. Forgive us our sins. That ain't the Lord's Prayer. Lord ain't had no sin until he got to Calvary. And they put it, and the Father put it on him. So don't even go there. But I don't need to get caught right here. That's not the Lord's Prayer. Tell somebody, wake up. Okay, now. In the Gospel of Matthew, the 6th chapter, and if you would key in, and I'm talking about thy kingdom come. That's what I'm talking about. And in the 6th chapter of the Gospel of Matthew, if you would key in on verses 9 and 10. And my quest is to show how one gets access into the kingdom. After this manner, therefore, pray ye, our Father which art in heaven, hallowed be thy name. Thy kingdom come, thy will be done in earth as it is in heaven. Now notice this. This is the model prayer or the instruction in prayer that Jesus gave to his disciples. These are the ingredients that makes up the cake. Okay? It ain't the cake. These are the ingredients. And so he said, after this manner, pray, our Father which art in heaven, hallowed be thy name. Now watch this. Thy kingdom come. You don't need to pray thy kingdom come today, because that is already a done deal. Somebody say it's already done. And the reason that we don't have to pray thy kingdom come is because it's already come. Go to the book of Colossians chapter 1 and verses 12 and 13. Colossians chapter 1 verses 12 and 13. And I'm talking about thy kingdom come. And my quest is to show you that the spiritual aspect of that kingdom has already come, but the literal aspect of the setting up of that 1,000-year kingdom has not yet come. And that's going to happen after the rapture of the church, after the great tribulation period, after the judgment of the nations, and then that kingdom will be set up. And Jesus will rule from the throne of his father David in Jerusalem here on planet earth. And even as I speak, Jesus is not now on his throne. He is set down with his father in the father's throne. Jesus' throne is in Jerusalem. Amen. And he's going to take that seat after the rapture of the church, after the great tribulation period, after the judgment of the nations, then he'll sit down. Okay? And that will be the beginning of the literal kingdom, the 1,000-year reign of our Lord Jesus Christ. Okay? So he said to his disciples, when you pray, pray after this manner, thy kingdom come. The reason I'm saying we don't have to pray that anymore, because it's already here spiritually. Somebody say spiritually. Okay, in Colossians chapter 1, verses 12 and 13, read. Giving thanks unto the Father, which has made us meet to be partakers of the inheritance of the saints in light, who hath delivered us from the power of darkness and has translated us into the kingdom of his dear Son. Do you see that? So we've been delivered from the power of darkness. Satan has no power over us unless we give him power. We've been delivered from the power of depression, from the power of poverty, from sickness, and from disease. We've been delivered.

0: okay, from the power of darkness and has been translated. The bookkeeping system has been changed. Named and now been written down in heaven. Amen. You remember Jesus said to his disciples when they had gone out by 70 and had cast out demons. And you remember the Lord said, don't rejoice in this only, but rejoice rather because your names are written in heaven. Remember when he said that? He said, get happy because your names are written in heaven, right? So we've been translated into the kingdom of God's dear son. In other words, the bookkeeping system that did have our name in darkness is now in the light. And so the bookkeeping system, so we've been translated into the kingdom of God's dear son. Somebody say, I'm already in the kingdom. All right, now there's not but one way to get into the kingdom, and only one way, because there's not but one door. There's only one door in the ark, right? It's not but one way. It's not but one Lord, one faith, one baptism, one God and Father of all. Am I right about it? So God is one. He, O Israel, the Lord our God is one Lord. And so having that understanding that we've been delivered from the power of darkness and translated into the kingdom of God's dear son, which means now we got to go back and look at the door that let us in. You got that? You need to look at the door that let you. I know some of y'all didn't pay no attention to the doors that let you into the sanctuary, but we need to look at this door. Okay. And for that look, I want you to go two places. Go to John's gospel, the 10th chapter. John 10 and 10 is the centerpiece of the Bible almost. John's gospel chapter 10 and verse 10. You'll find these consecrated, dedicated, anointed, precious words. Life-giving, life-changing, elucidating, magnanimous, God's word. All right. In John's gospel, the 10th chapter and the 10th verse, Jesus is speaking. Go back up to verse 9. Well, verse 7. Then said Jesus unto them again. Again. He was always, I'm just like me, I'm always trying to teach something. And he said that constant review is the student's glue. Then said Jesus unto them again. Somebody say again. Again. See, because sometimes, first time we don't get it. Second time we don't get it. 10 years later, oh, that's what it means. Then said Jesus unto them again, verily, verily, I say unto you, I am the door of the sheep. All that ever came before me are thieves and robbers, but the sheep did not hear them. I am the door. By me, if any man enter in, you have to come through the door by me, he shall be saved and shall go in and out and find pasture, good grazing grass, not smoking grass. Verse 10. The thief cometh not but for to steal and to kill and to destroy. I am come. I am the bread of life. I am the way, the truth, and the life. I am the resurrection. I am he. I am come that they might have life and that they might have this life more abundantly. I am the good shepherd. The good shepherd giveth his life for the sheep. But he that is a hireling or a hired preacher, and not a shepherd who's on the sheep or not, seeth the wolf coming and leaveth the sheep and fleeth, and the wolf catches them and scattereth the sheep. The hireling fleeth because he is an hireling and careth not for the sheep. And this, our churches are full of hired preachers. Say anything the folk want them to say and get the money and run. They don't care about the sheep. So Jesus said, I am the door. By me, if any man... See, that's why only God can give a church a pastor. You understand that? Man ain't smart enough to choose no pastor. I will give you pastors according to my heart that will feed you with knowledge and understanding. Jeremiah 3:15. So Jesus said, I am the door. But now there's a lot of hired preachers out there. And they don't care nothing about the sheep. And they see the wolf coming, they run and leave the sheep. They jump from church to church for bigger pay. So, we came this way to show you that the door is Jesus and that the kingdom of God is already here. Say that back to me. The kingdom of God is already here. Now, it's not but one way to get into that kingdom. Not but one way. It's not 2.5 ways, not 1.5, not 1 3/4, not 1 5/8. It's only one way to get into the kingdom, okay? John's Gospel, chapter 3, commencing at verse 1, Jesus' conversation with Nicodemus, okay? John 3 and 1. That was a man of the Pharisees named Nicodemus, a ruler of the Jews. The same came to Jesus by night and said unto him, Rabbi, we know that thou art a teacher come from God, for no man can do these miracles that thou doest except God be with him. Jesus answered and said unto him, verily, verily, I say unto thee, except a man be born again, he cannot see the kingdom of God. Nicodemus said unto him, how can a man be born when he is old? Can he enter the second time into his mother's womb and be born? Jesus answered, verily, verily, I say unto thee, except a man be born of water and of the Spirit, he cannot enter into the kingdom of God. That which is born of the flesh is flesh, and that which is born of the Spirit is spirit. Marvel not that I said unto thee, ye must be born again. Now, the born again experience is the only doorway, only avenue through Jesus, whereby a person can even see the kingdom of God. And Jesus said, except a man be born of the water, which is the washing of water by the word, and of the Spirit. Jesus said in John 6, the word I speak unto you is spirit and life. And then in another place, being born again, not of corruptible seed, that's which came out of your daddy's loin to impregnate your mama to get you here, that's corruptible seed. Being born again, not of corruptible seed, but of incorruptible, by the word of God, which lives and abides forever. So we are seed people. We are word folk. We are born again of the Spirit of God, the word of God, right? And that is why, listen, that is why we are in the kingdom, because those of us in here have accepted Jesus. We are born again into the kingdom. It's just like this. When Jesus Christ was born in Bethlehem of Judea, when Herod was king, when the wise men came to see Jesus, they came looking for him who is born what? King of the Jews. So Jesus was born a king. You know why? Because his father is a king. See, kings beget kings. And so God is the eternal king. And God's throne is established of old and from everlasting. Yeah, Lord. Which means then that God established his throne of old when there was no north, no south, no east, no west, no northeast, no southwest. And oh yeah, by the way, when God showed up on the scene, God didn't have no mother, God didn't have no father, God did not have no beginning or ending of days. God is eternal. He is the eternal king. So when he sent his son down through 42 generations, he was born a king. Now watch this. When you and I were born the first time, well, when I was born the first time, I was born Fred Allen Caldwell. My mother's name is Olive Caldwell. My daddy's name, Dawkins Caldwell. I was born Fred Caldwell from my mother's womb. But when I accepted Jesus 36 years ago, I was born again King Fred. Come on now, talk to me now. See, because, see, I'm a Basileia. Oh yeah, got that right. Got that right that time, but I nailed that one right there. I'm a Basileus. That's a Greek word for king, and it's the male version, Basileus. Every Basileus in here say I'm a Basileus. Come on, I ain't say Basileus, I say Basileus. And every woman in here that is born again is a Basileissa. Say I'm a Basileissa. Say I'm a Basileus. I'm a Basileissa. Everybody say whatever you are. So when you were born again, you were born again. If you are male, you were born again a basilisk. Basileia. And if you're a female, you were born a basilisk. That means you have royalty in your veins. That's what that means. That means that you are a royal priesthood. You are a holy nation. You are a peculiar people, that you should show forth his praises that have called you out of darkness and into his marvelous light. So we are a kingdom of priests and kings. You talking to me up in here? So we have to understand there's not but one way to get into Christ, and that is through the new birth. And everyone that is born again is born a king or a queen. Because he is the eternal king. Now, keep this in mind. Let me move on. So let's go back into eternity before anything was made that was made. Psalms number 90. Oh, yeah. Oh, yeah. By the way, while you're turning, let me talk to you about 38 seconds. Go on over to Psalms number 90. Jesus said, except a man be born of the water and of the Spirit, he cannot see the kingdom of God. You remember when he said that? that he could not see the kingdom of God. Let me break that down to you, because the Holy Ghost just gave this to me. All right. Unless the man is born again, he can of water and spirit, which is word, he cannot see the kingdom. Watch this. Over there, Paul told the church at Corinth, this is what he said. The natural man, come on, help me here, receiveth not the things of the Spirit of God. Neither can he know them, because they are foolishness unto him, and because they are spiritually discerned. That's why when you start talking about healing today, people can't see it. You know why? They ain't born again. You know why? Their eyes ain't open. When you talk about the kingdom, you're talking about ain't no poverty in the kingdom. There's no poverty in the kingdom. There's no one unemployed in the kingdom. There ain't no death in the kingdom. There's no sickness in the kingdom. There are no diseases in the kingdom. And the natural man cannot receive this truth, neither can he know them, because they're spiritually discerned. See, when you talk about kingdom, you're talking about abundance. I'm come that they might have life. I'm the door into the kingdom, and that they might have it more abundantly. When you talk about being born again, let the poor say, I am rich. Let the weak say, I am strong. All that's kingdom. Come on, Basilisus. Come on, Basileus. All that's kingdom. But the natural man cannot see it. Nicodemus came to Jesus by night, and guess what? You know, he had a deep flaw. He was a ruler with no revelation. He was a ruler with no revelation. Jesus said, you mean to tell me you're the ruler, you're the ruler, and you don't know this? Because Israel had been looking down through the centuries for a kingdom and a king that would come riding high. But baby, God blew everybody's man. He came a little baby thing that made a woman cry. And so Jesus was born king of the Jews. And now you notice this. He is king of kings. Well, heck, who is he? Who is he the king of the kings of? So it's got to be talking about he the kings of us that's kings. And not only that, he's the Lord of lords. Lord mean ownership, possession, property, landlord. Ah, the Lord of the land. Ooh. So God is the eternal king. And that's what he wants for his kids. And that's why he set it in motion. And that's why he established his throne of old. You got that? Okay, now, having that understanding, let's go back. Let's go way back. Let's go back and see what was in the mind of God. I told you Psalms, right? I'm going to go on beyond that. I need you going to Genesis because my time is running out. But I would just quote Psalms 90 and verse 2. From everlasting to everlasting, thou art God. You got that? From the furthest most vanishing point in the past to the furthest most vanishing point in the future, God is God. Now, what if some don't believe? Go on to hell then. God is faithful. He cannot deny himself. I believe. Oh, Lord, I believe. Oh, Lord, I believe. I believe I can fly. I believe I can touch the sky. Think about it every night and day. Spread my wings and fly away. That's it. You get too groovy and you won't hear nothing else. Listen, we have to believe that we are who God says we are. We are the head and not the tail. We above only and we not underneath. We are blessed in the city and blessed in the field. Blessed when we come, blessed when we go. Ain't no sickness in my body and ain't nobody messing with my mind. I ain't crazy. I got the mind of Christ. And I'm here to represent the kingdom, because I got the king in me and I'm in the king. Hallelujah, somebody. Ah, glory to God. Thy kingdom come. It's already here. You don't have to pray that anymore. Okay, now, what was in the mind of God? Go back in the book of Genesis chapter 1 and verse 1. In the beginning, God created the heaven and earth. We've already established that through prior teachings, former teachings. And in verse 2, and the earth was without form and void, and darkness was upon the face of the deep, and the Spirit of God moved upon the face of the waters. Now, right here in verse 1, in the beginning, not at the beginning, in the beginning. You understand? In the beginning, God created the heaven and earth. What does it mean to create? To take nothing and make something out of it. So God called himself king. He established his throne. He's the king of kings. He did all of that. And then in the beginning, God created the heaven and earth. Now, between verse 1 and verse 2, you have a cataclysmic thing that took place right there. And that can be found in Ezekiel 28 and Isaiah 14. That's where the devil rose up against God and said, I will be like the Most High God, and etc. So between verse 1 and verse 2, God kicked him out. And the devil ended up right down here. Now, right between verse 1 and verse 2 is where the dinosaurs are. Come on, I'm trying to help somebody. You don't ever see Abraham running and Sarah running from no dinosaur talking about, hide us from Jurassic Park. No. That's not. See, they found over in the Sahara Desert just 2 weeks ago, they found Nigerosaurus. Nigerosaurus is a dinosaur with a bowl-shaped mouth, and they probably think that either he's a vegetarian or a carnivorous creature, meaning then that he's a meat eater. And so Nigerosaurus was found in the Sahara Desert. So dinosaurs are real. They just happened to have disappeared between verse 1 and verse 2. Come on now. Remember that in the offering, all right? And you got to understand, you don't see Abraham and Sarah running from no dinosaur. You don't see Jesus Christ addressing one. You don't even see Paul dealing with it. All this was the world that then was. And so that was no man. I know there's a theory out there, the man before Adam. That's a lie. I say that's a lie. But no man before Adam. We can prove that all day long. We're right here with it. All right, now let me move on. In Genesis 1 and 20, I'm trying to get to the kingdom, okay? And God said, let the waters bring forth abundantly the moving creature that hath life, and fowl that may fly above the earth in the open firmament of heaven. And God created great whales, and in every great whales and every living creature that moveth, which the waters brought forth abundantly after their kind. When you see, go to the aquarium in New Orleans, you see the one in Atlanta, you see these great whales and all this, man, they were never destroyed. God help us. The whales didn't drown. I got hostile over there. I don't know. Listen. And God created great whales and every living creature that moveth, which the waters brought forth abundantly after their kind, and every winged fowl after his kind. And God saw that it was good, and God blessed them, saying, be fruitful and multiply and fill the waters and the seas, and let fowl multiply in the earth. And the evening and the morning were the fifth day. And God said, let the earth bring forth. Am I in the right place? And God said, let the earth bring forth the living creature after his kind, cattle and creeping thing, and beast of the earth after his kind. And it was so. And God made the beast of the earth after his kind, and cattle after their kind, and everything that creepeth upon the earth after his kind. And God saw that it was good. And God said, check it out. Hey, let us make man. This is Elohim. The Lord our God is one, but he is Father, Son, and Holy Ghost. Let us. When God said that, he wasn't on crack tripping. He said, let us make man in our image, after our likeness. Let them have, here we go, dominion over the fish of the sea, and over the fowl of the air, and over the cattle, and over all the earth, and over every creeping thing that creepeth upon the earth. He even gave us dominion over the creeps. So God created man in his own image. In the image of God created he him, male and female, created he them. You got that? And so God said, let him have dominion. You know what that means? Rulership. You know what that means? Authority. You know what that means? To put the devil under your feet. You know what that means? To have every need met in the name of the Lord Jesus Christ. So there was no man before Adam. I need to prove that to you, because some of y'all sitting up in here, and I know that we have some visitors, and I want to be kind. You've already heard I'm crazy. It's true. All right. 1 Corinthians, the 15th chapter. Now, y'all hold on, because we're going back there. Did I say 1 Corinthians 15? Well, that's exactly what I meant. Thank you, please. 1 Corinthians chapter 15. That was no man before Adam. See, it's a lot of strange teaching out there, and a lot of our churches are full of nothing but bunk. People ain't being taught. They're not being taught. Why should a hired preacher break down and try to teach people anything? All right, in 1 Corinthians 15:45, the Bible says, and so it is written. Could somebody here help me? 1 Corinthians 15:45. Hello? Wait a minute. Hold everything. Hold everything. I might not get to the ziggurat today, but I'm going to be trying. Now, I need to know, I need to see the hand of everybody in here that has another brother or sister. Okay. All right. Thank you very much. Now I need to see the hand of just the only child. You're your mother's only child. Okay. Then you would be, Deacon Jones, you would be your mother's only child. You would only be the first one if she had another one. Now, I figured that out standing right here. I figured that out standing right here. It never would have said, look at 1 Corinthians 15:45. That is right there. It says, and so it is written. It's written. How does faith come? How does hearing come? It is written. The first man, Adam, was made a living soul. The last Adam. Not the second Adam. The last Adam. Was made a life-giving spirit. Wasn't no man before Adam. Y'all quit going up in all these strange Bible studies thinking you're going to learn something new. God planted you where you can be taught effectively and efficiently. Don't be no fool. And by now you know I ain't in a hurry to prove nothing. You just have to hang around here to get it, baby. All right, now moving right along. Go back to the book of Genesis, chapter 1. And key in, if you will, on verse 26. And God said, let us make man in our image after our likeness, and let them have dominion over the fish of the sea and over the fowl of the air and over the cattle and over all the earth, all the earth, all the earth, all the earth, all the earth. Let them have dominion over all the earth. Now hold everything. Let's moonwalk back to verse 1. Huh? Let's do the cha-cha like some did Sunday night. Woo! Let's do the cha-cha in verse 2. See, because when God said, let us make man and let them have dominion, between verse 1 and verse 2, the devil was kicked out of heaven. And the devil was watching God make man. And no doubt, the devil toes got hammer toed and eyes got crossed and mind got messed up when the Lord said, and let them have dominion over all the earth. And the devil said, I thought this was my turf. And God said, oh no, I just gave it to man. You know the devil had to get real mad. He got madder than where the devil had it. And so what happened? When that came out of the Lord's mouth, and let them have dominion over all the earth, and oh yeah, over every creeping thing, and the fishes of the sea, and the fowls of the air, I'm giving man the whole kit and caboodle. So what happened, one day Eve went shopping for the family, and met a strange vendor at the grocery store that offered her a piece of fruit. She had never heard, but basically two or three voices in her whole lifetime. And one voice that she had heard was her own. Second voice she'd heard was her husband, Adam. Third voice that she had heard was the Lord God that used to come down every day and walk with him in the cool of the day, check out with him, hang out with him. Yeah, yeah. And then all of a sudden she went shopping at the store and heard another voice. You ever heard a strange voice? It tell you to do a strange thing. He said, now God, had not God said, and he went on with that. And so she partook of the fruit. But didn't nothing happen until Adam ate. Because the headship was in Adam. And in Adam, all die. That's why all has to be born again in order to live. So Adam loved Eve or whatever to the extent that he committed suicide spiritually just to be with her. And so God kicked both of them out of Eden. But in the meantime, how many of y'all can appreciate the fact that God would never leave his people without hope? Genesis 3:15. Oh yeah, go there. In Genesis 3:15, you'll find these words. God is talking. He says, and I will put enmity between thee, talking to the serpent, between thee and the woman, and between thy seed and her seed. It shall bruise thy head, and thou shalt bruise his heel. Now, right here, God says, I'm going to put enmity between you and the woman. It ain't normal for a woman to love a snake. Even if he's wearing alligator shoes. Did that get by you? A snake wearing alligator shoes. Some of y'all ain't having to spend too much money for Thanksgiving, huh? Stayed up too late trying to catch the sales. If people were as committed to God as they are to Best Buy, people are like, how can you get up out of your bed at 4 o'clock in the morning to go and say 20%? Man, do you know what 20% of $200 is? It ain't but $20. It costs you that in gas. Let me get off of that. Anyway, back to this. So what God said, God said, I'm going to put enmity between the serpent and the woman. Thy seed, talking to the devil, shall bruise his heel, and he shall bruise your head. Now watch this. I'm going to put enmity, this is God giving him hope. I'm going to put enmity between you and the woman, and between thy seed and her seed. Now hold everything. A woman cannot have a seed of herself. So right here, God is promising the virgin birth. But check this out. The son, the seed that he would send would be his son. But check this out. He would come from outside of the human lineage. He would be the word that has always existed. That would come from outside, watch this, of the human race and would be interjected into the human race 42 generations before birth. Jesus is virgin born, and so the Holy Ghost overshadowed Mary and said that holy thing that shall be born of you, watch this, shall be called the Son of the Highest. And the Lord God shall give unto him the throne, hey, of his father David. And of his kingdom. Come on, I'm in Luke chapter 1. There shall be no end. So the word was made flesh. And hung out with us. Dwelt among us. But he was born a king. He lived a king. And God told me the other week, everything Jesus taught, he taught it from a kingly vantage point. Now notice this. So the seed of the woman could not have a seed of herself. So therefore, she was overshadowed. And the Holy Ghost put the word of God in Mary's womb. Watch this. That's where Jesus got his humanity from. If the Lord had not come through the womb or the birth canal of a woman, he would have been like you too. Are you hip to Star Wars? I think that little thing that, what they call it, is that you too? R2D2? Okay, R2D2 was an automaton kind of robot kind of creature, right? Couldn't feel. But he was touched with the feeling of our infirmities. And was in all points tempted, like as we are, yet without sin. But he was made to be sin for us, because he knew no sin. So that's why Jesus had compassion. That's why Jesus wept. That's why Jesus felt what they felt, because the word has feelings. Come on, talk to me now. The word has depth. And so therefore, when you talk about Jesus and Mary in his virgin birth, the seed of the woman shall bruise the head of the serpent. When? In resurrection. And the serpent shall bruise his heel. When? In crucifixion. So when Jesus got up, he stomped that devil's head, stomped that snake's head. That's why every snake you see, his head is going down. It's going down. Everything the devil deal with is going down. Like, for instance, the devil, depression, delirious, dumb. Woo! So right here, God promised to restore the dominion that had been lost. Yeah. Now you would think, you would think right through here that everything is going to be just lovely. So Eve got pregnant. She said, I've got a man child from the Lord. No, baby. She got the first devil in flesh. Cain. Cain was of that wicked one that killed his brother. So Eve had two kingdoms in her womb. She had Cain, which was of that wicked one, the devil. And she had Abel, which was of that righteous seed. And Cain killed Abel. But I'm here today to tell you, God is still able. Oh, play on words. Come on, help me now. God is still able. So when Adam lost dominion, y'all still with me? So when Adam lost dominion and they fell, then God kicked them out of Eden. And now man will have to earn his bread. I don't know who I'm talking to in here. By the sweat of his brow. Brow? That's right. That means your forehead. That means you go to work. That means you bust it. That means you work hard. That means you come under authority and you work hard for the money, honey. And you take it and you take care of your family and you save it and you buy stuff and you tithe out of it. Because the ground would no longer yield. All right, now let me move on. So now what happened is that this is God's first prophecy of man's redemption and that he would restore dominion. In other words, I'm going to send you some help. But he didn't give them a timetable. I like this. And so that's why all down through the Old Testament, the prophets talked about the Messiah, one that was coming. But you see, from mountain peak of prophecy to mountain peak of prophecy, Isaiah said, and behold, virgin shall be with child. And then Isaiah talked about who is this coming from Edom with dyed garments on. So they look for a king to come and deliver them. They look from kingdom to kingdom. What they did not see, somebody say did not see, Woo! They did not see the church in the valley. They didn't see us. And that's why blindness in part has happened to Israel. Oh, yes, Lord. See, that's why the Jew can't see the church. Because it's suspended now between thy kingdom come, and thy kingdom shall not come. So what the Lord did, he spiritualized it and caused everyone that's born again, not only are they in the body of Christ, but they're also in the kingdom. Now, don't get confused by the word church. Because any group can be a church. Because the Greek word for the word church is the word ekklesia. Ekklesia means a called out group. Okay, well, for instance, you jump on me on the corner of Pierre Avenue before I kill you, I'll dial 911. Well, I'm going to get the whole church. Because a church, in the simplest sense, is a called out group. You dial 911, the police coming, the fire department coming, the emergency medical people, everybody's coming. You got the church right there in the yard. You call the Boy Scouts out, Troop 100. You got the church. It's a called out group. Call the police out. You got a church. You got a called out group. So what makes the church, that the gates of hell should not prevail against? The body of Christ. The body of Christ that's born again and washed in the blood of Jesus and have this same testimony. And they overcame him by the blood of the Lamb and by the words of their testimony. That's what makes us church. The church of the Lord Jesus Christ means every one of us got a testimony that we've been born again by the Spirit of God and that we have Jesus as our Lord and Savior. That's what makes us the church of the Lord Jesus Christ. So you see, from mountain peak to mountain peak, they saw prophecy. They didn't see the church in the valley. And that's where we are right now, waiting on his return. In the meantime, while they're looking for a literal kingdom to come, we already in the kingdom. Oh, yeah, I'm enjoying all this. This is better than pound cake and Borden's ice cream or Häagen-Dazs with some peanuts on it. So Adam lost dominion. Lord kicked him out. All right, now, you would think after that point that everything would be kosher. It would be understood that everybody needed a savior. Everybody needed some help. That was for sure. So when Adam lost dominion, man was left without any personal process of mediation before God. And so everybody did their own thing. We out here now? We out here. Okay? Give me your gun. Give me your wallet. Give me your money. I'll take your life. I'll bomb your car. I will burn down your house. I will kill you with my bare hands. I want you dead that much. So the whole earth, because sin had gotten in. Oh, yeah, by the way, are you still in Genesis 3? Okay, well, go to Genesis 5. Let me show you something right quick. Hurry. Genesis 5 and 1. This is the book of the generations of Adam. Now, I told you, generations only deal with this world scene. There are no generations in eternity. That's why the old folks used to say, baby, you must be regenerated and born again. Okay, now notice this. This is the book of the generations of Adam. Somebody say Adam. All right. Now, there's a first Adam, then there's a last Adam. All that's in this first book, die. All that's in the book of the last Adam, live. Which book are you in? And that's why the word says we've been translated into the kingdom. Ain't that sweet? Man, that's better than peppermint candy. This is the book of the generations of Adam. In the day that God created man, in the likeness of God made he him, male and female. Now you notice there ain't no third category right there. Male and female created he them and blessed them and called their name Adam in the day when they were created. And Adam lived 130 years and begat a son in his own likeness after his image and called his name Seth. Now, right here, Adam's children coming out looking just like him. Rebellious. Bad disposition. And will grab you in a heartbeat and choke you. So when you look at your children, you're looking at children you made in your own image. See, that's why people have to be born again so that they can be created in the image of God in Christ today. That's the new birth. So, baby, you may have a sweet little precious little honey, little doll of a daughter, doll of a son, little precious grandbaby. You know we want the grandbabies because we can always send them back to the house. You know, the grandbabies. And they're just so precious, aren't they? They're just precious. But they're a bunch of little liars. You just fed them. They dry, they cool, and they crying and lying. And I tell you one thing about them little children are strong. Before you know it, they done pulled a lamp, everything off the table, just pull it down. They will tear your house up. I feel saddened for you grandparents or parents that don't whip your children. Yeah. Beat it, beat their head now. They're going to beat you later. Now notice this. So since Adam now is producing and his children are producing children and children are producing children and ain't nobody got no home training. Everybody's just doing their own thing. And now all of a sudden, violence fills the whole earth. Now, where God gave the man dominion over the whole earth, now violence has erupted over the whole earth. That's what you see in Ireland. That's what you see in Iraq. That's what you see in Afghanistan. That's what you see on the streets of Shreveport. That's what you see downtown California. That's what you see over in Georgia. And you know what? We're just about back to that time where the apostle said, in the last days, evil men and seducers shall wax worse and worse, deceiving and being deceived. And when you have crooked politicians, then you know you have crooked laws. All right, stay with me now. So then, what happened is this. Adam lost dominion. God said, I'm going to give you dominion. He lost it. God said, I'm going to send you one that's going to restore that dominion. But it will be a long time coming. So what God was going to do now was step up and get a brother by the name of Noah, a preacher of righteousness. And it would be Noah that God would attempt, somebody say attempt, that God would attempt to reestablish dominion through Noah. It ain't gonna work. Gee whiz, it's not gonna work. Watch this. In Genesis, are you there? Go to the 6th chapter. Okay? And go to the 6th verse. Well, verses 5. Let's start there. And God saw that the wickedness of man was great in the earth, and that every imagination of the thoughts of his heart was only evil continually. And it repented the Lord that he had made man on the earth, and it grieved him at his heart. And the Lord said, I will destroy man whom I have created from the face of the earth, both man and beast and the creeping thing and the fowls of the air, for it repented me that I have made them. But Noah found grace in the eyes of the Lord. These are the generations of Noah. Noah was a just man and perfect in his generation. And Noah walked with God. And Noah begat 3 sons, Shem, Ham, and Japheth. The earth also was corrupt before God, and the earth was filled with violence. Now I want you to notice this. Satan is the lawless one. That's why, listen, I don't know how you raise your children, but I don't think you got enough money to pay Fred or Timmy to call me or Mary by our first name. I don't think you got that much money. I don't think you got that much money. I don't believe it. I don't believe it. If you send them to say that, make sure you have their prearranged funeral. It's all in how you raise your children. Now, if you want your children to call you by your first name because you want to be liberal, and you know what? I'm almost challenged with all this old foolishness with people talking about. I don't want my children to be, you know, always in church like my mama had me. What in the heck? I almost cussed right there. Why are you so hell bent on your children not being raised like you were raised? When your mama knocked the stuffing out of you, it taught you what not to say. And now you're not doing it. Your children say whatever they want to say. You know what you've done? You've given them your dominion. You've given them your parental authority. The decline of any generation is seen when young people do not, amen, respect the face of old people. It's the ending of a generation when young people disrespect their elders. So the earth would fill with violence. And you notice God is going to say, watch this, fill with violence through them. Violence is an attitude and a spirit that cannot go nowhere unless somebody's willing to take it there. You don't rape an old woman, 84, 94 years old, because she's in her house minding her business. You got to bring a rapist up in there. You don't have folk just jumping on people, leaving shopping centers and all that, busting them in the head for a bag of grits. Violence comes through people that yield to satanic influence. Righteousness should come through a people that's yielded to righteousness. Now, if people can't see Jesus, it's got to be our fault. Listen, still here? I mean, you still here? All right now. Which verse was I in? 11. The earth also was corrupt before God, and the earth was filled with violence. And God looked upon the earth, and behold, it was corrupt. For all flesh had corrupted his way upon the earth. And God said unto Noah, the end of all flesh is come before me, for the earth is filled with violence through them. And behold, I will destroy them with the earth. God said, this is it. I'm going to destroy them with the earth. Now, Noah had three sons, Shem, Ham, and Japheth. Shem, Ham, and Japheth. Okay. Now, keep your eyes on them three guys right there. Because God is getting ready now to do a new thing. What he's getting ready to do now is to destroy the whole world by water. And everything that breathes atmosphere, he's getting ready to kill it. That's why you have the beluga whales, and you have the alligators, and you have the haters. Okay? You have these ocean-born creatures that are super old because they lived in the waters of the flood. So everything wherein breathes atmosphere, God is getting ready to kill it. Now watch this. Only 8 souls will be saved by water. 8 is the number of new beginnings. So God says, now Adam lost dominion, hell done broke out down there, violence done filled the earth through them. So I don't have a choice except to destroy the world by water. I remember over 25 years ago, I preached a sermon down to the Lakeside Baptist Church. And my sermon text was right here in Genesis where the Lord sent the flood. But the topic of the message was the dark side of love. That was before Tina ever talked about what's love gotta do with it. The dark side of love is what I preached. And the dark side of love is that God had to do some destruction to do some saving. And sometimes even now, he had to cut some stuff away from us just to save us from our crazy selves. So what God did, he sent the flood, and it rained 40 days and it rained 40 nights, and the rain came down with all his might, and God had already shut in Noah and his family. Now you had Shem. Out of Shem would come the Jews. You had Ham. Out of Ham would come the black man. Out of Japheth would come the white man, the Korean, the Italians, and the Orientals. So Ham is exclusively black man. Shem is the Jewish line, and Japheth, everybody else. You know what Ham means? It means hot. God made us to be able to take the heat, honey. Come on now, you gonna help me? I'm just trying to get this message over to you. There's some folk that don't like us, but every chance they get burnt up to look like us. I guess I probably shouldn't have said that, but I want you to lay hold on this, because see, now God had to destroy all that. Now watch, keep in mind, because I'm fixing to read 19 verses to you, and my time probably going to be gone, but ain't no need you saying hallelujah in your mind. So I heard some of that. I just need to tell you, I was in the spirit and I caught that and I cast it down in the name of Jesus. Okay? I bent up your little hallelujah. Genesis 9 and 1. And God blessed Noah and his sons and said unto them, watch it. Now, look up here right quick. God now is getting ready to reinstitute dominion. And he's going to do it through Noah. I won't have time to establish with you today, so I just tell you right now, it won't last. Stay with me now. And God blessed Noah and his sons and said unto them, be fruitful and multiply and replenish the earth. Verse 2. And the fear of you and the dread of you shall be upon every beast of the earth and upon
1: today's
0: every
1: message,
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mentioned, that we stay hydrated and pick and choose the best water for our bodies, because our bodies are made up of water. Actually, most of the human body is water, with an average of roughly about 60%. However, we have to note that the amount of water in each person's body or each individual's body can change slightly when we consider age, sex, and the hydration levels in that person's body. And another thing to consider and to remember is that there's more water in lean muscle than what's found in fatty tissue. So choosing the right water. Of course, we want to look at the top of the line water. And when I say top of the line, I would consider mineral water, the real expensive water that we see in the stores and the glass bottles, because there's minerals in that water. Also, the next one would be spring water. That's a very good water. And then you can move towards purified water, which is basically system water, as opposed to the spring water, because the spring water comes from the mountains and from the earth itself. So stay hydrated. Usually when we drink water, we are already dehydrated, people. So remember that. And a lot of times we're overeating because when we're thirsty, instead of quenching our thirst with some H2O, with some water, we go to food. So we're not really actually hungry. We're really thirsty, and we're mixing up the signals in our body. We are going to food as a result of actually missing the signal that we need water to replenish the water that we've lost through perspiration, through bowel movements and urine. And then ultimately, we mix the signals up, looking for that satiety, which is that feeling or state of being full. You know, we also need to remember that if we're drinking coffee, if we're drinking teas, especially carbonated drinks like sodas, that in itself will dehydrate us. It feels refreshing at first. However, nothing will take the place of some good old-fashioned high-grade H2O of water for your bodies. So water helps our brain function properly. Water helps our heart function properly. Water helps our digestive system move more fluidly. That way our bowels can work correctly. So it's very important. So as much coffee and tea as we're drinking, we need to be following that up with water, and also drinking water before we sit down to eat, because many times if you drink water before the meal, you'll find out that you're not as hungry. Let's backtrack for a minute. And sometimes going back is really good, and I'll explain what I'm referring to in a minute. Remember, manifestation, we want to hang our hat right there, refers to the act or process of making something visible, evident. You're making it real. You're pulling it from the impossible to the possible, from the invisible to the visible, whether it comes as a sign, an appearance, or the realization of an idea that you have in your head. Many times, especially in our spiritual homes and when we go to church, we're told to name it and claim it, call it and haul it. And in many of those instances, we're screaming to the top of our lungs and we're very emotional. I do believe when we're manifesting things, or we're trying to manifest things, we're calling things forth, there has to be some feeling behind the thing that you're trying to call forth. However, I also believe that just as we scream and we are very emotional, we can use intelligence in those quiet and still moments to bring what it is that we want into fruition. Let me share a story with you. My husband and I are actually in this moment renovating and cleaning out one of our houses. And just yesterday, I thought to myself, now, I don't know if I would like a central air and heating system, or would I prefer to put window units in the house. Now, I know that currently it has a central air and heating system. However, it's old and we want to probably upgrade.

0: graded. So I quietly thought about it. I never screamed. I never yelled. Somehow in my mind, I sent that idea out into the universe, out into the atmosphere. So now the idea is traveling from my head to where I can actually call it forth and visibly see it. And lo and behold, guess what happens? The men that are doing the renovations on the house, they send me a text the very next morning on my phone asking me if I would like to purchase a central air and heating system. Of course, I told them that I would like to see it, and they told me that it was brand new. They're thinking about not using it for the purpose in which they purchased it, and they wanted to know if we would like to buy it. Some of you might call that luck. Some of you might just say it's a coincidence. I call it God's divine providence. I call it provision for the vision. Well, the actual idea manifested through my thoughts and became a reality. And let's be clear, I'm not speaking against or saying that there's an issue with screaming and speaking forceful and yelling to the top of our lungs. That's not what I'm saying. However, I'm saying that we can exert the same amount of energy in a quiet, still way and still manage to manifest what it is that we want to see in this reality. You know, when you learn better, the key is to do better. And so, you know, a lot of us have been taught scream and yell, I'm calling it forth. Yes, God will do it. He will do it. Oh, yes, he will. Oh, yes, he will. Not necessarily my best hoop, but you get that idea. So with this particular incident, we'll call it, let's bring out one key point. This was a psychological sense where I use a mental focus, intention, and belief to bring the desired outcome into a reality. Let me go further and give you some examples. Yes. So physically, a rash can be a manifestation of an allergic reaction. Speaking of a rash on the body, emotionally, tears, if we're crying, can be a manifestation of sadness. Many of us operate from emotions over intellect. Today, I want to challenge us to flip the script and operate with intelligence over emotions. Instead of doing E over I, flip it and let's think intellectually and do I over E. So why did I start talking about water and making sure we have enough water? In order for us to manifest things in our life, we have to be in a healthy state. We have to be prepared to bring forth these things, because even with things as simple as water, we have to make sure that we're feeling okay in order to bring forth things from the inside of us and to the outside of us and manifest what it is that God has given us a vision for. However, if we're dehydrated, not drinking enough water, not getting enough sleep, eating all the wrong things, that delays our success in manifesting things. And many of us wonder why we're not receiving what it is that we want. God has given us all the tools on the inside of us to make anything possible in our lives. So Joseph in the Bible is a significant figure. He was known for being the 11th son of Jacob and the firstborn of Rachel. And I want to point out that the 11th son, so the number 11 is the master number. It symbolizes spiritual insight. It's an intuitive person. They have intuition and personal transformation. It's also considered a master number, which when we mean by that, 11, 22, and 33, that's the same number two times. And because of these master numbers, they carry heightened spiritual energy and potential. And Joseph was the 11th child. People that are influenced by the number 11, like for instance, if
1: 11 is in their birthday, the year they were born, the day they were born, or if they're in numerically in that birth line, these individuals are considered to have a higher connection to wisdom and intuition. They're also very sensitive people, very empathetic. They care what happens to others. They're capable of deep insight. These are your people that may interpret dreams and things that may happen before it happens, like prophecy or in the future. Number 11 is also often seen as the gateway to a higher consciousness, encouraging individuals to trust their inner guidance and pursue their life's purpose. You'll see these individuals concentrating a lot on enlightenment, inspiration, and awakening. So many of us, we travel throughout the day, we're going to work, we may repeatedly see the number 11. This may be an indication that God is prompting you or signaling to you or talking to you to focus on your intuition and align your inner self and embrace your potential. That's some good stuff right there. What a word. What a word. What a word. Now that we are thinking about it, I can remember several times when I'm passing by a clock and I may see 9/11 or 5/11. That's God's way, in a sense, of showing us to maybe slow down, listen, I have a message for you. Anytime you see that number 11, you want to pay attention to it because it's a very significant number. So let's reflect on what happened to Joseph. We know that Joseph was the favorite son of Jacob, which was Israel, and the youngest of the 12 sons born to his beloved wife, Rachel. Jacob gave Joseph the coat of many colors. That was one thing. They often spoke of Joseph. That was another thing, which made, come on, you know, if you have siblings, how is that going to make you feel? You have a special coat. The parents are always bragging about you. So that's going to feel you a little what? Make you feel a little resentful, jealous, maybe even a little left out of things. So Joseph goes on to share dreams. Remember, he was 11, and those are individuals that may sometimes see dreams many times. So then Joseph tells his brothers that in the dream, I see these sheaves bowing down at me. And so he saw it as God's blessing for him. However, his brothers interpreted it as his sign for future dominance or him reigning over them. And you know, sometimes when we're dealing with low level, low frequency, low vibrating individuals, we cannot explain to those individuals what's going on, because actually you're asking for trouble, they misunderstand you, and you're wasting energy and time. We can get back money, we can get back food, however, we can never, ever, ever get back time. Time is of the essence. And sometimes we actually talk too much instead of studying to be quiet. However, we're going to talk about how it all turned around to help Joseph manifest what he needed to manifest to bring things from the inside and to reality. So when we talk about manifesting things, I want you to take a moment and think about this. When we have a past experience, sometimes we tend to go backwards and we remember how we felt at that time. That's how we know it was an experience. Let me say that again. When something happens to us and then it becomes a thing of the past, we tend to revert back to thinking about that and we remember the feeling we had when that particular thing happened in our lives. So fast forward, Joseph went to check on his brothers. They plotted to kill him, threw him into a pit, and later sold him to Midianite traders. To cover up the crime, now this is where it gets good, they dipped this robe in animal blood and told Jacob it was the cause of his death. Joseph was taken to Egypt, actually, sold to Potiphar, an officer of Pharaoh, and later falsely accused of attempting to rape and leading to imprisonment. So his life as a slave in Egypt, Joseph was purchased actually by Potiphar, the captain of Pharaoh's guard. Because of his competence and strong work ethic, Joseph quickly rose to oversee Potiphar's entire household. Now, a person couldn't move as fast as Joseph did if he had not practiced forgiveness in his heart for what his brothers had done to him. So he had to go back and remember how he felt in order to move forward and manifest and grow to the next level. So then we have the rise to power. Now, Joseph is still in prison. He developed this great reputation for interpreting dreams. He became well known. Remember, he was the 11th son, so he had this spiritual sense about himself. Eventually, this actually earned him an audience with Pharaoh, where Joseph interpreted Pharaoh's dreams to predict, remember, 7 years of abundance, followed by 7 years of severe famine. And remember, 7 represents the number of completion. So now Joseph is doing his thing. Listen, Joseph was so in tune and manifesting things and calling things forth that Pharaoh appointed Joseph as the second most powerful man in Egypt, putting him in charge of managing the food supply. Uh-oh. Now, right here in the story, I often think about the cliche, two mountains will never meet, but two people always will. What goes around comes around. The world is just round. And watch who you offend going up, because then you might have to come back down. Da-da-da-da! The reunion with his brothers. During the famine, which Joseph had actually prophesied to Pharaoh, Joseph's brothers traveled to Egypt. Tell somebody something good is getting ready to happen to you. They're hungry. Remember Maslow's hierarchy of needs. One of the basic things for survival is food. We can't live without food, people. And at this point, Joseph is the man in charge. He's the top person. And the brothers didn't even recognize him. Remember, Joseph is always one step ahead. After testing them to see if they had changed, Joseph ultimately revealed his identity. Then you know what happened. Guess what? Here comes forgiveness again. So now we talk about manifestation and using the past to remember the feeling, remember where we were before, to move forward. In order for Joseph to have forgiven his brothers another time, because he forgave them one time before, he had to have forgiven them before. In order for him to be able to have moved on, he had to forgive his brothers. This is the second time that Joseph forgave his brothers. He had to go back and remember the feeling that he first had when he forgave them the first time in order to move forward, or in order to go to another level. Because in this particular story here, Pharaoh represents a high frequency, a high consciousness, a better way of thinking, a better way of doing things. And on the other hand, his brothers represents a lower level of consciousness, a lower vibrating frequency. Are you with me? Not only did Joseph forgive them, God put Joseph in a position to relocate his entire family to Egypt, where he was in charge of providing for them. Whew. What a word, what a word, what a word. So the alchemy of forgiveness and reconciliation, when Joseph ultimately, when he finally reveals himself to his brothers, he does not exact revenge. Instead, he forgives them. So let's not look at this in a literal sense, but metaphysically, this shows that when a higher consciousness, when you're eating correctly, when you're drinking correctly, when you are in tune with the Spirit of God, this shows that a higher consciousness is attained. In this case, represented by his brothers, have a necessary role to play, especially and more specifically with manifestation. In order to manifest people, we have to embrace and forgive our shadow selves, our lower faculties, our stinking thinking. You know, God will do what he said he would do.

0: that I believe that God will come through, God will work through us to help us bring forth the manifestation and bring things from the impossible to the possible. Sometimes we have things happen to us with our brothers and sisters, just as Joseph did. Joseph had to have been in a very, very good, healthy mental state in order for him to forgive his brothers the way that he did. Mental, physical, and spiritual. And of course, that's what we want to end up with talking about. Our Zen for Life. I met a few individuals today at a news station and they were telling me about all sorts of problems that they were having, anxiety and fear and anger and depression. And you know, I can imagine being betrayed by his biological brothers that Joseph experienced some very harsh things that was going on. And you know, what I was telling the individuals at the news station is that that's what Zen for Life does. We have herbs in there. We have spices in there that gives you this feeling of happiness. It's a happy formula, a feel-good formula. 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We learned a few words today: metaphysical, frequency, high vibration, sheaves, and we talked about the number 11. It has been a marvelous time with you all. Guess what? Don't touch that dial. Up next, my apostle, my husband, Dr. Dana Andrus. Have a great one. 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
2: Well, my truth seekers and well, saints of God, there's no need for me to talk about my beautiful wife, my Empress, Dr. Kendra. She's on at 10 o'clock just before me, so you heard her before you're hearing me. 10 o'clock, she's right on. Just before me on WYLD. And of course, she is who she is. She's Dr. Kendra, health nut through healing and restoration. You heard her this morning. Ain't she good? You heard her this morning. Don't she sound good? You heard her this morning. She has intelligence. You heard her this morning. She is just as beautiful with that neuromelanin that comes out that gives her that deepness and love that she shares through her healing methods. You heard her this morning, so she can tell her story. Now, we talk about baby Kendra.
3: My name is Kendra Lynn Andrus II. I will be doing the I Am mantra. I am physically fit. I am mentally alert. I am emotionally stable. I am spiritually sound. I am financially secure. I am goal-oriented. I am success-driven. I will operate in integrity. You heard it from the Kendra, the whole Kendra, and be good.
2: 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Such power we receive. Such power from within we release. Listen, we got a podcast coming, so be on the alert for that. After the message, you can get all of our contact information. So sit back, people, and listen to a Rhema word for today. And remember, you heard it from the truth, the whole truth, the Dr. Truth. Now be loved. Namaste, my dear truth seekers. Namaste. It is that magic 30 minutes, the bottom half of the power hour, where you are listening to Dr. Dana Andrus of Center and Truth Ministries. Earlier, you were listening to Dr. Kendra Andrus speaking about health and wellness. And as you can see, she knows her scriptures also. Therefore, she's a well-rounded person. She's spiritual. She's mental. She's physical. She's emotional. And most of all, she's God sent. So I'm so thankful for Dr. Kendra and what she has to offer for the first 30 minutes when she brings in Kendra Lynn's Health Nut System. We want to continue to promote Steel Body, which is that supplement that gives you everything that you need that you have depleted over the years, your vitamins, your minerals, everything that you need. Then also Zimp for Life, which is the new product that we have that gives you energy, and most of all, it contributes to your weight loss. So Dr. Kendra can explain it better than I can, but I do know that those two products there are all over the country, and Steel Body actually is all over the world. So we're so thankful that we're not looking to say, well, this is the way it's going to be. Nope. We want to stay in the field of all possibilities, which means that we're not looking for certainties. We celebrate the uncertain, which means as long as it's uncertain, then that means the spirit has what it needs to do, what it has to do. Because once you say a thing is one way, then what you're saying is that there's not a way that it could be any other way but that way. But we live in a world where things always change. We live in a world where people grow. We live in a world where people evolve and get better and better and better. So we thank Dr. Kendra for her accomplishments. We thank baby Kendra. She's going to be on WWL-TV. That's right. She's going to be doing her karate with blindfold. Some people saw her and they said, we got to get this baby on TV. But I'm going to tell you right now, that's just the beginning for baby Kendra. She is a gift from God. She's an indigo child who came to this presence with a 369 already intact. Now, I know there are people out there who are listening to me know what that stands for, but she is the epitome of 369 locked into that secret code of prosperity, locked into that secret code of health and wellness, locked into that secret code of understanding and wisdom. So I got a total package with me. I got two Kendras with me, Dr. Kendra and baby Kendra, and the two Kendras together. Shucks, I don't mind holding them up. I don't mind supporting them. I don't mind being what they need, for I am their protector, their provider, their supporter, and their defender. Therefore, I am a man. So what are we going to talk about today for this 30 minutes? You know, I've had some young people and even older people come to me and say, Dr. Andrus, you know, a lot of stuff that you're saying on the radio, a lot of stuff that you say in your talks, you know, it make a lot of sense, but people are scared of what you're saying. I said, they're not scared of what I'm saying. What it is, it challenges what they already know. And because I'm speaking out about things and whatever, it makes them shudder because now they're saying the secret is out. Let me give you a good one. The one we talked about, the mitochondria DNA that came from the African female, the black female, which is the first human on this planet. Now, this is interesting because we, even me, got caught up with the Adam and Eve story where God put Adam to sleep and cut him all up and took a rib out of him and put it next to him and said, this is woman. Bone of his bone, flesh of his flesh. That's got to be the most poppycock. That's got to be the hoax, the hoax. That's got to be pure madness. And the thing about it, people still believe that. But you'd be surprised, they have more people who do not believe that story than people that believe it. Now, what happens is that when you're around people who buy into that Adam and Eve, Genesis, Exodus, that whole Bible genre, when you run into people who buy into that literally, what happens is that those people you will find are very emotional. That's number one. Number two, you will find that those people are very close-minded. Those people operate with the small group mentality, which means the small group mentality is very interesting once you understand how the constructs of the group is set up. quantity of the group is secondary to the quality of the group, which is primary. A small group could be a small number of people, and a lot of times it is. When I say small number, comparing to the amount of people that's in this world. Well, let's be more specific. A small group is like a family or a church or school or a religion or a military or anything where all the people are held together by a common thought. Now, let's work this to the churches. A lot of times, the churches are set up where the congregants or the members of the church are not allowed to think independently. You have to do exactly what the pastor says or whoever the person is in charge. You don't ask questions. You don't do anything that will rile the anger of the pastor, because the pastor is the substitute for God. Now, stay with me on this. Now, if God is in you, then you are your own God. You don't need any permission from anybody to do anything other than what you want to do, to go anywhere other than where you want to go, or to be anything other than what you want to be. But when you have a small group, the key is to keep everybody thinking the same way. You keep their thinking, you even keep their physical being confined. You keep it controlled to a point that nobody moves unless everybody moves together. Nobody does anything unless that charismatic leader tells them to. And nobody enters the group unless they are welcomed in by the group think. Now, I know I'm saying a lot. It sounds a little like sociology, but technically that's the way it is. When you have a small group, the rules and regulations of that group are designed to govern and control the group, which means that any information outside of that group that tries to come in, it is deterred quick, fast, and in a hurry. Anybody who tries to enter that group with a different philosophy, that person too is deterred, put out, and banished quick, fast, and in a hurry. If somebody else in the group has somehow allowed themselves to be exposed to a different thought, a different way of thinking, or even a different question, what happens is that that individual is thrust out for two reasons. Number one, the group cannot allow contamination of the other members inside the group. And whoever's the charismatic leader, their job is to ensure that everybody bows down to a degree to what they say, how they say it, and the way they say it. And if anybody is contrary to that mindset, they thrust them out. For example, if you are in a family and the family thinks a certain way, you have to think that way too. Now, that's what the way the family is constructed, that's called groupthink, then everybody in the family has to think the certain way. And whoever is in charge of the family, they the ones that control the message. They control the mission. Therefore, they have to control the mindset of the group members. I had a young lady tell me last week, she said, "Doc, I listened to you. You know, I'm thinking that there's some promise to what you're saying. There even is some possibility." I said, "Thank you." She said, "But you know, I shared it with my pastor, and my pastor said that you're a demon. My pastor said that you are sinful. My pastor said that you are hellbound." I said to her, "Well, what does that mean to you?" "Well, I mean, I don't think you're all that, but my pastor don't agree with you." I said, "Who gives a damn what your pastor agreed to or not agreed to? My conversation is not to your pastor. I'm talking to you. What do you think?" When they came to Jesus and said, "When will the end of the world be?" Jesus asked, "What did you think?" Anytime they came to Jesus with a question about something that's going on, Jesus always said, "Well, what do you think?" Because at the end of the day, that's all that really matters. Not what pastor says, not what mom or dad says after a certain point. But the question is, what do you say? You have a mind and you are able to think. Now, in the group think or the small group, you're not allowed critical thinking. You're not allowed problem solving. You are not allowed to do anything but what you're told to do. Now, if that be the case, and you are part of a small group, and a lot of time is churches, and a lot of time is these kind of families where everybody is contained and kept away from the larger part of the world, the first thing that group think will say is that if you go outside of the group, then you're going into the world. Well, where else you gonna go? The group is in the world too. But the problem is that that mindset has to stay so controlled, so restricted, so constrained by whoever that charismatic leader is in the group, that anything outside of the group has to be wrong. So, in other words, everybody in the group believes that the world is coming to an end, which means you have to believe that too. Now, if everybody in the group believes that thou shalt not steal, that thou shalt not kill, that thou shalt not commit adultery and stuff like that, if everybody in the group believes that, then you are part of the group. Now, let's say you are in the group, you believe that, but you also believe that the world is not coming to an end. You believe that a good person don't commit adultery, a good person don't steal, a good person don't kill. But because you a good person, like everybody else in the group, in a small group, but because you don't believe that the world is coming to an end, then guess what? You are thrust out into the world. You are no longer part of the group, because one of the main tenets of the small group is that everybody has to share that belief, that imminent belief of the world coming to an end. So if you don't share that belief, then guess what? The group will thrust you out. Now, I'm going to be honest with you. I'm sure there are members of the group and a lot of small groups that actually believe that a lot of the stuff that they're taught in the group is not right, but for some reason you don't understand, why can't I just leave this group? Why can't I just let this madness alone? I've evolved beyond the perimeter or the parameters of this group. I know more. I can see more. I'm trying to be more, but I still want to keep allegiance to this group. That will never happen. It's going to be one of two things. It's either going to be yay or nay. You're either going to be hot or you're going to be cold. You can't be lukewarm. So if you have opinions that's different from the group, then you got one of two choices. Either you leave the group or you keep your mouth shut about what you are learning or believing while you're inside the group. Now, there are a lot of members, once again, that's inside that small group with that group mentality, that thinking like that, where they can't think on their own. Pastor got to think for them, and everybody who's in control of them have to think for them. You know that a lot of that stuff that's taught is irrelevant. You know a lot of that stuff is slave mentality. You know a lot of that stuff comes strictly from out of the slave mentality back in the 1800s, but you don't know how to get past that. So instead of you just walking on by faith and leaving that madness, you will double down. And when I say double down, you will say, no, look, that's the devil trying to get a hold of my mind. There is no devil. Well, if I leave the group, I'm going to be living in sin. Well, live in sin, because what I found out, that even in the context of those groups like that, you will always find three major things going on in those groups. Sin, if you want to call it that, which results to a lot of food, a lot of sex, and a lot of want to control what's inside the group. Those are the three things right there. Every time they do something, they got to have food. Everybody's sleeping with one another because you're all concentrated on top of each other. If you would spread out, move out to include your way of thinking, you'll be surprised that there's more outside of the group than there is inside the group. But the problem is that you've been in the group for so long, that has become your norm. You've been in the group for so long, that's what you're familiar with. You're in the group so long, you don't know how to leave out. So, in other words, what you're saying is that you prefer sameness over right. You prefer what's comfortable to you, even if it makes you sick. You prefer what's comfortable to you, even if it's doing you no good at all. You prefer what's comfortable to you, even if it doesn't make any sense, and you know it doesn't. And you're trying to get past that, trying to move past that. Even you experience what's called cognitive dissonance. You're saying that, now how can I put this new thought in the same place with where I am and what I'm doing? But it's not going to work. The new thought has its own ideas, its own parameters, its own boundaries, which literally are boundless, which means the skies is the limits to what you can have. But in the context of the group, you only get what the group leader says. You only become what the group leader wants you to become. You only evolve as high as the group leader wants you to evolve. And if the group leader believes there's going to be change, then they have to elicit the change, not you. Because you remember, everybody's got to bow to them. So now you find in a lot of those small groups, that's why a lot of those pastors and preachers get so caught up in the sexual craze. Because now you got all this power over people. You find yourself doing things that under normal circumstances, as a leader, you wouldn't do. And then if sex is not the big issue, the next thing is money. You're stealing from the group. So you can maintain your lifestyle at the expense of the group. Now think about this. The group is poor, but pastor living large. The group lives on Main Street and No Street, but the pastor is always frequenting Wall Street. Why is it you can't keep your dollars in your pocket, invest them yourself, and you become a resident of Wall Street? Well, I got to wait till my pastor say, pastor living large, you live in Poe, and you comfortable with that. But because you've been thinking like that for so long, you don't know how to come out of that. See, the problem no longer is ignorance. The problem comes down to the structural mechanics of the brain. In other words, the brain has been pushed a certain way for so long, it don't know how to move and shift to another different way. In other words, the brain is set on comfortability. Anything that challenges that, call for the flight syndrome to kick in. So what you're going to do is fight the person that's bringing the new information so you can stay comfortable where you are, even if it means you stay poor. To stay comfortable where you are, even if it means you stay sick. To stay comfortable where you are, even if it means that you will never be anything more than what you are. And I know this is hard, what I'm saying, to a lot of people because you're not used to thinking that way. Even on the plantation, the slaves could not do anything unless master told them. And then the slaves were so obedient to master, even if they didn't like it, at some point they learned to like it, they believed it was right, and then they taught it to the next generation, and they taught it to the next, to the next, to the next. And here it is, you holding that same mindset as your great-great-great-great-great-great-great-great-grandparents had on the plantation. You didn't keep anything, you gave it to master. Master becomes the pastor of the church. You work from sun up to sundown, not for your own self or your own well-being, but you got to put all your emphasis in the church. And when it's the church, it's not the building, it's the person that's in charge of the group think that's part of the building. And that's usually the pastor, the bishop, the prophetess, whatever you want to call them. But you have a right and responsibility to think yourself. Why you think Jesus was crucified, if you want to buy into that mindset or that story? It wasn't because he was the Son of God. The reason why he got crucified, because he told the people that I have done great things, but you shall do even greater things. Now, the Pharisees, Sadducees, church folk who was in charge, they had a problem with that whole philosophy. Because number one, what you doing going around telling people that they can be healed without coming to us? What do you do going around telling people that they can be rich unless they got first come to us? What are you telling people that they could think when they're used to coming to us? So now you're telling them that they could think on their own. You're telling them that they are healed. You're telling them that God is within. You are telling them that they are prosperous. We didn't tell them that, because if we tell them that, they won't have a need for us. They'll be able to think on their own, live on their own, be on their own, grow on their own. And most of all, they'll be able to be the light that sits upon their hill that cannot be healed. So not only did Jesus tell them that they could do it, Jesus said, I'll give you one even better. You shall do even greater things than I have done, because I go to my Father, which is within. So in other words, he told them what they can do, and he gave them the direction by which to go. He didn't say go to the church. Jesus turned that place upside down when he went in there. They were doing what? The same thing they're doing today, entertaining, robbing, and stealing. He said, you turned my house, whether it's the physical house or whether it's the mental house, into a den of thieves where this one person comes in and steal. The thief come to rob and steal. Jesus said, I'm come that you might have life. and have it more abundantly. So Jesus said, that's another way, a different way, a new way. He said, because there's a way that seemeth right. So here's a different way. Try this. He didn't say it was airtight or airclad. He just said, try it. You might like it. But instead, I got to go check with Pastor. So enough of people said, I got to go check with the Pharisees and the Sadducees. So what did they do? They killed him. Trump didn't kill him. Church people did. The Supreme Court didn't kill him. Church people did. The government didn't kill him. Church people did. Church people killed him because he told them that you was on the wrong track. He told them, you ain't got to go to church on Sunday. You ain't even got to go to church on Saturday. Hell, he said, you ain't got to go to church at all. COVID showed you that, because the church is within you. Wherever you are in church. More people was in church during COVID than they've ever been throughout the history of what we call society. Because they found that the church was within them. Wherever they were in church. No longer did they have to go around people they didn't like, giving money to a cause that they don't even believe in, shaking hands and hugging people that you could care less or give a darn about. But you did it anyway because you felt that that was the right thing to do. That's called the small groupthink. Now, I know this personally because I was part of that arena at one point in my life. And when I decided that there had to be more, then I was told by my father. Actually, he said, you want to be different, then you can't be here. So he didn't just say, Dana, I don't love you no more. You're no longer my son. But he systematically controlled the minds of everybody else in the group, the family, and the church, and told them, Dana's on the wrong track. Dana's thinking wrong. Somehow the devil got a hold to him. And Dana don't even believe in a devil. But I submit to you today, Dana's doing well. Dr. Kendra's doing well. Baby Kendra doing well. And we give our heart each day from a heart of wellness, and we see the wellness in you. And that's our goal, to ensure that you will always be well. You will always be happy. You will always be healthy. You will always be good people. Dr. Kendra shares that with you from 10 to 10:30 on Sunday mornings on this station. Catch me from 10:30 to 11, because I am physically fit. I am mentally alert. I am emotionally stable. I am spiritually sound. I am financially secure. I am goal-oriented. I am success-driven. I am what I say I am. Now, my question is, who are you? And when you find that out, build your life, build your world upon that thought. Build it upon that testimony, and I guarantee you, you shall have what we call everlasting life, and you heard it from the truth, the whole truth, the Dr. Truth. Be encouraged. As my dear wife, Dr. Kendra Andrus, would say, what a word, what a word, what a word. Well, I told you it was different, but one thing about it, we live in different times, and here we are tasked to take the word and make it relevant, make it poignant, make it applicable for such a time as this. Well, Saints, our contact information is this. 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Well, folk, we done blew it out the water today. We love you. We appreciate you. We give God the glory. So remember, you heard it all from the truth, the whole truth, the Dr. Truth. Now be loved.
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6: Hello and welcome. This is Pastor and Elder Wendell Martinet of Renewal Outreach Ministries, and you've tuned in to a Living Sacrifice radio broadcast. Let's go into the Word of the Lord today so that we can cultivate into the fullness of being a child of God in Jesus' name. Amen.
7: Come on, let's give God some praise for you having the manifestation of God blessing you while you're in the house of God this morning. Amen. We're going to thank God because to receive pre and advance was said that I'm going to be blessed while I'm in the house of God. That takes a lot of faith. Do we have amen? Because sometimes it can become normalcy. You know what I'm saying? Coming through the door, sitting down, you know, praising the Lord. It can become normalcy. But if we come like when they received John the Baptist, the Bible says that they came expecting. I want to charge myself and you great people every time. God bless you and I to wake up and it's a house of God day. Don't come just to be coming. Come expecting God to do tremendous things for you personally and then corporately. Hallelujah. Because he's not just a one-dimensional God. He wants to bless everybody of faith. So that is a faith expectation that we come expecting. We come expecting a visitation. In your personal areas of needs, concerns, prayers, other people, other situations, other circumstances. Let's pray, please. Father, first of all, we bless our heart. You say because that's the only entryway the word of God goes in the heart. And who are we protecting it from? Satan. Because the Bible says immediately after we study God's word, after we hear the preached word of God, after we hear prophecies, after we hear revelations, meat, milk of God's word, after we hear counseling of God's word, the Bible says immediately the devil is looking at everyone, including the man of God, and seeing if he can go right back in the heart and steal out of our heart what was given and whatever dimension just mentioned previously. The devil want to steal our prophecies, people. Well, we don't operate them. We don't believe. We don't hold fast to them. The devil want to receive the counseling that maybe you got from the man of God. Instructions out of God's word. This is how you handle this situation. These people, according to God's word. Your studying time. The man of God getting up, teaching, and bringing forth the word of God by the Holy Spirit. He comes to steal out of the heart. And I've had that happen, people. I don't know about you. I have to admit, I've had some of the word of God stolen out my heart. I heard that truth. I didn't even do it. I didn't even operate it. We got some serious people here. Every human being has done that. Every human being has done that. But here's what God's going to bless us with today. It does not have to be stolen no more. Let's give God some praise. It does not have to be stolen no more. Give God a lot of praise. It does not have to be stolen no more. Because God say his word is like precious seed. And he wants that harvest to come forth so God's people can be blessed. We're turning, please, to the book of St. Luke. And for right now, we're going to start out with one verse. Because I'm trusting, not that I'm a pastor. I'm trusting that I am changed and blessed just like you. Amen. To flourish in this walk of God. That's the emphasis. To flourish. to go in greater dimensions than where we entered in today. Somebody say greater dimensions. So in that St. Luke, the 16th chapter, we want to go to one verse, which is verse 18. Somebody say Jesus is talking. And here's what he's saying. And the Lord commended the unjust steward because he had done wisely. For the children of this world are in their generation wiser than the children of light. I want to emphasize that again because he didn't send Paul or Moses to say this. Jesus is declaring this. And the Lord commended the unjust steward because he had done wisely. For the children of the world are in their generation, they operate wiser than the children of God. Did we just hear what Jesus said? He said the worldly people, the unsaved people, are using their natural wisdom, not spiritual wisdom, natural wisdom to get things done, whether they got a con to do it or not. They're getting it accomplished. He said, but the children of God who have the wisdom of God's word, they're not using it in their Christian walk as they ought to. Somebody say, thank you, Jesus, for talking to me. So we're going to talk about something that Jesus had openly said to everybody. Let's lift up our hands so this can stay in us eternally. Jesus declares, the world is outdoing us. Jesus just declared, the world is outdoing Christians. Jesus just declared, worldly people are outdoing Christians. As you put your hands down. And that's why I get so mad at the devil, because I have been robbed of operating God's word that I already know some of it. You have allowed the enemy to rob us as Christians with some of the word of God. We've been counseled, prophecy, amen, teachings, your studies. We let it get away from us. We didn't operate it or instill it in every situation. Remember, this is Jesus telling the world, you're doing better with your worldly wisdom than my children are doing with the wisdom out the Bible. And I know he was talking to me. Can you say, I know he's talking to me? Because God says that the children of God, the children of light, those who are saved and born again, we're supposed to operate greater with God's wisdom over the wisdom of the world of unsaved people. But it's the opposite. Because what has happened over the centuries, God's people, thank God for people who are saved and born again and truly have repented and given their life to the Lord. But they stop right there. Most stop right there. They do not take the time to cultivate the word of God and getting it in their system. I mean, deep down roots in their system. It's like this analogy. We don't even have to think about breathing. We inhale, exhale. It's a responsorial of the body makeup. That's a natural thing. Well, Jesus gave us another scriptures concerning the opposite of how spiritual children are supposed to operate. He said, out of you who are saved and born again shall flow rivers of living water. What is he referring to? The alive mint of God's word just flows out of you. You don't have to think of what scripture. You just respond scripturally because you got it so deep down rooted for any situation that unfolds. Amen. So for everything the world is doing, God has given us scripture that we're supposed to function different. We're supposed to function different. We're supposed to function different. But if we who are

we know now. There are many people, like in St. Mark, the 7th chapter, say many people love the Lord with their mouth service, their lip service, but he said, but their heart is not even what they just say. Their heart is not involved in doing what they say. Oh, I love the Lord. Well, where's the worship? I fear the Lord. Well, why I haven't stopped my worldly ways yet. See, the mouth can say a lot. God is concerned about our heart doing with nothing being said. Give God some praise. That's the difference. We don't impress anybody with lip service. We impress the Lord with life service of what the Bible says. Here's what Jesus wants us to know. In this storyline, there was a servant. His master gave him oversight of everything he owned. But it was brought back to the master, your servant haven't been handling your business right. That's why Jesus said, I must be about whose business? The world's business or my Father's business, all right? So somebody said, there's a scripture for everything. So here is saying, in the natural, this master found out that his servant wasn't being a good steward over his things. So he called him into reckoning. He said, you got to give an account, because if you can't give an account, I'm going to fire you. He said, oh, what shall I do? This is the servant talking in itself. What shall I? I'm too ashamed to beg, and I'm too lazy to work. He just liked to be over other people, tell them what to do. Amen. Like some church people don't want to do nothing but tell everybody else what to do. Shout better. So he thought within himself, he said, wait a minute, I got some worldly wisdom in me. And even though it's about to be slickery, and even though it's about to be cunning and conniving and backstabbing, I'm going to use my worldly wisdom to make a plan for me to be able to be helped after I'm fired. This is his mind. This is in the storyline. The Bible says he's thinking cunningly, worldly. How can I make sure I'm taken care of after I'm fired? Okay, so the Bible says he went to some of the people that owed his master some money. One, 100 sizable amount of oil, and one, 100 sizable amount of wheat. And he went to one and he said, what do you owe my master? They replied, he said, I'll tell you what, you don't have to pay that whole amount. To one, he told, okay, just write 50, in a sense, I'm going to say it out, $50 back for that 100 that you took from a master on the loan. He went to the other one. He said, what do you owe? I owe him $100 too. He said, well, only pay back 80. Don't you know I'll be happy to pay back $50 off 100? Don't you know I'll be happy to pay $80 off 100? They were so happy they paid on the spot. Hallelujah. And the word got back to the master, and he said in himself, he said, wow, this little cunning slickery of a person that I had hired, I gotta give him a compliment. He used conniving ways to get a few dealings done so that he can be provided for after I fire him. And that's when Jesus came in and said, anybody paid attention to that storyline? He said the servant who did his master oversight wrong, he handled his business wrong, but yet he still used his wrong slickery ways to get some of his master's money back. And he found favor with those people that when he was fired, that he can go and maybe get something from them, because they remember, this man helped me not pay back the whole loan. Give God some praise. So Jesus asks us these different things, and it's going to be so simple, but we're going to have to understand spiritually. Jesus said the world know how to operate worldly. They know it. Nobody got to train them for that. They know how to operate worldly. They know how to operate just in natural wisdom. So when these people, which I was one of them, came, thank God it's Friday, and I knew I was going to find myself in a club. Nobody had to train me to go to a club. That was my natural nature. I love clubs. I love dancing on the dance floor. I love alcohol. I love carousing. Nobody had to teach me that. Hallelujah. It was in me. You have certain lusts unsaved. You have it in you. Our natural fallen wisdom, it came into the walk of God like this. All right. So I've always

0: did this in my heart. It doesn't matter what day it is. I just notice it because I drive down here like other people and drive around on certain days. But let's make it church days on Wednesday and Sunday that we're blessed to be here. When I pass up ballrooms, they're more packed than the House of God on Wednesdays and Sundays. The bingo halls are more packed on Wednesdays and Sundays and other days than the House of God with godly people who saved and born again. We got any amens from somebody? All right. So God is saying, see how they master getting to where they want to be? He said, where are the children of God who saved and born again mastering getting to the House of God? He said, the world is using their wisdom to get what they want done. He said, I've given you godly wisdom to get to where you need to be done. He said, do not forsake. But most children of God do forsake going to God's house. He said, because we're not operating God's wisdom. We might know it, but we're not operating it. He said, so thank you. You give God some praise. He's revealing that after we saved and born again, we leave a lot of things out of our walk of God's wisdom. Hallelujah. And for us, the Bible says, study to show yourself approved. Some saints can't tell God when the last time they open up their Bible. Amen. I had magazines open, certain magazines open, a lot. That's all I'm going to say. And I'm just going to say from a man's viewpoint. I had certain magazines open. Nobody had to tell me to open up that magazine. I wanted what was in that magazine. I wanted to spend my time in that magazine. Hallelujah. But he said, but the world, me in my old days, I found every way to make sure that I found the pleasures I wanted to do with my unsaved self and my natural wisdom. I found time for it. And here he says, but the children of light, those who are truly saved and born again, they're not finding time to get in their Bible. He's not sending Timothy to tell us this. Jesus is telling us the world used their worldly wisdom greater than the children of God who's supposed to be applying all of their life to the instructions of God. The Pharisees, the Sadducees, those publicans, the Bible, Jesus said in St. Matthew's, the 5th chapter, he said, what have you accomplished if you just love those who love you? He said, the unsaved people know how to get cold on people. They know how just to warm up to people who've been good to them. They know how to do that. He said, so a child of God who's following that same pattern, he said, what have you accomplished? The world doing that, liking them who like them, drawing close to them who they know can do for them. He said, but I want you to love your enemies. I want you to do good to them that hurt you, that scar you. Come on, shout in here in the back. See, he said, this is my wisdom I want you to operate. See, the world can murmur and complain. The Bible says, and Jesus taught us, and he said not a word. When the church gonna pick that up? When the church gonna pick that up? And he said not a word concerning who hurt him, who damaged him, who walked over him, who's not doing what I think they should do right. When my church gonna learn how silence is my answer? Give God some praise. See, God left us wisdom, but we're not doing the wisdom. And that's why he gave us a compliment to the world. The world is outdoing my church. They got worldly wisdom, and they will operate their worldly wisdom, no matter if they got to steal, lie, cheat, but they're doing it because that's their way of handling things. Where's my church that I told them to tell the truth and lie not? You know how many Christians lie after they save to get out of a jam? Or to don't let people look at them shamefully because they actually did something, but they don't want to own up to it. You know how many people lie their way out? They're saved. We got some serious people in the middle since we already hit the back. See, I need to walk out of here blessed spiritually more than anything else. Hallelujah. I need to walk out of here blessed spiritually that I am, you are doing God's business on his terms. And no more picking and choosing what I'm going to do and what I'm not going to do out that Bible. Hallelujah. When I was unsaved, people, even though I heard the priests, because I was at a Catholic church at the time, and I heard the Baptist minister say, you know, give. Sometimes I would sit in church, wouldn't give God nothing. Then next, I can have $100 in my pocket and give them 50 cents. But God told his church that we know of now in 2 Corinthians, the 9th chapter, if you want to be blessed by me, you got to give your righteous giving. You got to give a minimum of 10% to support the house of God. And when I see you supporting the house of God, I'm going to do everything possible to maintain you, and then not just maintain you. I'm a cause of overflowing of finances that you can't even comprehend. How all these finances is coming into my possession, and I'm giving God his truly 10% every time, and even if I miss, I send it through the mail, or when I come back, I back pay him all the money that transferred out my life. Is the church really doing that? He said, where's my wisdom? I created you to give me minimum 10%. Church won't even do that overall. Because when I was unsaved, you know why I gave 50 cents? Or nothing, because I was constantly thinking about, I got to take care of these bills. Anybody serious in here? Two things we got to remember for that. If I'm not operating God's counsel, I'm going to overspend my budget. Let's get that straight first. God said, where's the wisdom? Where's the wisdom? Sometimes we rush things to happen, and it's not the timing for that. So y'all really got quiet now. And we put ourselves in a financial burden, and the first person we're going to steal from is God. If we're not in the spirit. Because if we're in the spirit, God will tell a lot of us, you should have waited for that call. You should have waited before you went on that shopping spree. You should have waited before you moved out your mama house and got your own place. You can't handle that load right now. Y'all better in here. I said, if we would have used God's wisdom. But sometimes we can be found using save our earthly wisdom. And that's how we get into so many financial jams. And that's why the church can be found stealing God's money or using God's money to pay for the car note, to pay the rent, the mortgage, to pay all that for that car. Hallelujah. I don't want nobody to be able to look at me, Jesus, tell me, the world outdid you, Pastor Neil, with your faith. The world know how to party. Do the Christians know how to get here and lay out on their face? While the world is partying, we're supposed to be on our face. That's what God's word say, in God's house. I say, while the world is partying, okay, it's so simple. The Bible said when Moses was on the top of the mountain interceding for God's people, what was he doing? Interceding for God's people. God had to tell them, get down. Listen, I would love to fill you in some more. I would love to talk to you some more, man of God. I love the presence of just me and you together. But Moses, I need you to get down, because while you've been up here calling our people names, the church started to act worldly. They listening down at the mountain. They listening to Moses. They listening to Motown music. The Bible said they were down there dancing worldly. The Bible also said that they were having sexual sins down there openly. The Bible said they was feasting and gluttony. They were just stuffing themselves with foods and alcohol. And Moses said, enough is enough. God commanded me, as much as I'm having communionship with God, God commanded me, get down, because God's people, not worldly people, God's people are corrupting themselves, because down there was the sanctuary. Moses was in the Holy of the Holies, but down at the mountain was the sanctuary, and it was doing all that. Because they lost focus. And God was charging them, I need for you to walk the faith the man of God taught you while his presence isn't with you. Did you get that revelation? I want to really see if you can walk the walk that the man of God put in you while he's away for a while. Hallelujah. Can you maintain Christianity? And look who started it to get everybody to sin, the leader. Aaron was down there. He was in charge. And he led the party. The leader started the party in the drinking and the alcohol. Help me in here, somebody. The leader, that's why I tell you, everybody who's in leadership, we supposed to live the example or sit down. That was God's charge. Amen. God created, let me say the root word and we can measure something. God loved us so much, he told us in God's word, he said, my sheep, they go astray. The saved people, they can be found going astray. All right? And the Bible said, they know not their way back. Hallelujah. Amen. Once I got out there, in sin before I met this woman, I didn't want to come back and do it God's way. I wanted to keep doing my sinful way. That's how strong sin is on a child of God. Once we get off course, the devil said, you shouldn't have never left because now I'm going to treat you bad. I'm going to make you look like a jackass. I'm going to make you look like a fool. I'm going to make like you didn't even have a connection with God when I get through with you. And I was once that names I just said. But one day I cried because I realized I'm shaming God. And then another thing hit my heart. I'm not saving nobody this way. I'm actually sending people to still stay worldly, away from God, no connection to even want to meet God. Did I cry? Yes. Do you cry when you act worldly around other people? When you act just like them, do you cry? Does it break your heart? That breaking of the heart is called conviction. And that's the greatest thing God can give a child of God. Because a father not going to leave you out there without telling you and me, come on back home. The conviction is, when I was out there on the dance floor, I had no conviction. When I was out there drinking, I had no conviction. That was me, my worldly wisdom. When I was out there carousing and lying and using God's money to pay bills, that was my wisdom. Saved, by the way, I was saved. It was before I met this woman, 2 years. I was saved before I met the lady in the back. No conviction. None. And then somebody, God used an unsaved person to get me back on track. I was doing my worldliness. And she walked up to me and said, I don't know too much about this salvation and this born again that you told me I needed to do. I was witnessing. I just was sinning while I was witnessing. Hello? Let's go up to the front. Anybody in the front hearing God? And that same person who I wanted to get saved, she walked up to me and told me this. I don't know too much about this getting saved and born again and all that. But one thing I did notice that once you asked me, do I want to get saved and born again? I've been monitoring you. Because I wanted to see what I'm getting saved from. And she said, why do I need to get saved? You ain't doing nothing to show me to get saved. My heart dropped that day. Amen. And we thank the Lord. We thank you for tuning in to a Living Sacrifice radio broadcast here at Renewal Outreach Ministries at 920 Oxley Street in Kenner, Louisiana, 7062. The phone number is 504-338-3315. We thank the Lord that all of us have the opportunity to be blessed, to be saved and born again to a personal, intimate relationship with Jesus Christ through repentance, so that we can excel as children of God spiritually for the glory of God. Come and be blessed every Wednesday at 6 p.m. and every Sunday at 8 a.m. so that we can go forth and going forth and going forth in the deeper things of God. In Jesus' name, amen.
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1: It's Byron Cage, and wherever you are, that is where the presence of the Lord is. That's music from Byron Cage. Happy Sunday to you and yours. I'm Tracy Bethay. Got some Lisa Noel Smith and the Brown Singers coming up. Here's Greg O'Quinn and I Told the Storm.

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Music of Power and Praise. Hallelujah, 940 AM. That's the Prince of Gospel, John P. Key. And every time I turn around, yes, he does. He keeps on making a way. I'm Tracy Bethay, glad to be in your company. Happy Sunday to you. Here's Mia Allen with Lord, I Love You.

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A classic from Hezekiah Walker and Sold Out. I'm Tracy Bethay, glad to be in your company. Still to come, music from Tamela Mann, got some whinings on the way. Tim Bowman Jr. is standing by. Here's Fred Hammond and Let the Praise Begin.

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1: Wild for Jesus with Hallelujah 940 AM WYLD. That's the music ministry of Miss Tamala Mann. Song says, you got to live through it. You got to breathe through it. And you've got to fight through it. I love it. I'm Tracy Bethay, delighted to be in your company on a beautiful Sunday. Hope your day is going well. I hope all is well with you and yours. Listen, I asked the question. You know, we're trying to give you a chance at that $1,000, and it is a blessing. The winning is real. I want to know, what would you do with a grand in your hand?
2: If I win the $1,000, I will give it to my church for their building fund.
1: Amen.
2: They have been extremely helpful to me during a medical situation.
1: Well, God bless you, woman of God, says her church has been a blessing to her. And so if she wins that $1,000, she's going to pour back and sow a seed into her church. Amen. That's right. I love it. Well, the winning kicks back off tomorrow morning at 9 a.m. Central and every hour after that around the top of the hour until 5 p.m. When you hear that keyword, you enter it on this station's website and get this $1,000 blessing.
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Hey, it's Tracy Bethay, and send us a shout out to let us know where you're checking in from in New Orleans. 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

Your inspiration station, Hallelujah 940 AM WYLD. It's all right to get your praise on. That's music from Beverly Crawford, and it is about time for a miracle. I'm Tracy Bethay. Got the gospel truth and gospel news, honey, coming up next. Here's Ty Tribbett in Holy You.

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2: 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Arriving as a timely reminder that God is always at work, even in seasons of waiting, praying, and trusting, Suddenly declares that healing, provision, restoration, and miracles can happen in an instant. Filled with hope, expectation, and unwavering faith, the song encourages listeners to hold fast to every promise God has spoken. Whether you're believing for a financial breakthrough, physical healing, restored relationships, or divine direction, Suddenly is a bold declaration that God is able to change everything suddenly. It's the new single from Grammy-nominated and 28-time Stella Award-winning artist Pastor Mike Jr. The new single, Suddenly, is available now on all major digital streaming platforms. Congratulations, Pastor Mike Jr. I'm Tracy Bethay, and that's a look at the Gospel Truth and Gospel News, honey.
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1: Yes, that's Charles Jenkins and his family, wife, and kids tap dancing on the end of this song, War. I'm Tracy Bethay, so happy to be in your company. Hope your day is going well. Still to come, we've got your birthdays and music coming up from P.J. Morton. Here's a classic from Helen Baylor.
2: There's a song I want to do right now that reminds me of my grandmother, and you've heard me tell my story how she prayed me through. When I got saved, when I got delivered from drugs and alcohol, my grandmother, she told me, she said, there's a

0: Hallelujah, 9:40 a.m. That is music from P.J. Morton. It's from his Saturday Night Sunday Morning double project, and he's now touring with this project and excited about it. As a matter of fact, he's going to be in Memphis on next Thursday, July 23rd at the Cannon Center. So if you're in the Memphis area or surrounding area, man, better check it out. It's going to be amazing. I look forward to it. Yes, I do. Listen, glad to be in your company on this beautiful Sunday. Still to come, music from Bishop Larry Trotter. The Lord is blessing you right now. Got some BB&CC Winans close to you. Also, music from the Tremaine Hawkins and the Potter's House. That's a classic.
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1: Music of power and praise. Hallelujah, 9:40 a.m. Oh, what a classic from back in the day. That is Tremaine Hawkins, along with the late Walter Hawkins at the Potter. Yes, he can. He can put you back together again. I love it. I'm Tracy Bethay, glad to be in your company. 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Here's Always Be Good.

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1: 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Yes, it is. I'm Tracy Bethay. Glad to be in your company on this beautiful Sunday. And we are in the midst of our $1,000 blessing. Yeah, it kicked off last weekend. The winning is real. So all I can say is keep listening. As a matter of fact, let's head over to the Talkback feature on the iHeartRadio app. What would you do with a grand in your hand?
2: If I had $1,000, then I would definitely go back to school and take a small little trip across the United States.
1: All right. Right now, listen, I appreciate the man of God. And listen, be sure when you call and, or not call, but when you push the little red microphone and start talking, tell us who you are and where you're calling from, because we would love to, you know, show you some love. This young man said he wins $1,000. He is going to go back to school and take a little trip. I love it. Shirley Caesar says it this way: Jesus plus education equals success. There's nothing wrong with a higher education, and that would be absolutely something great to do, is to, hey, go back to school if you have that desire. Well, we want to make those desires come true. That's why we're giving you 9 times a day, Monday through Friday, from 9 a.m. until 5 p.m. You'll hear a keyword around the top of the hour. When you do, you enter it on the station's website and get this $1,000 blessing.
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Hallelujah 940 AM, music of power and praise. It's Tracy Bethay. Need some afternoon inspiration? Tune in to Sonia Blakey from 2 until 7 p.m. right here.

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1: 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I'm Tracy Bethay. Glad to be in your company. I'm loving this one. It's a latest single from Maverick City Music with Run to You.

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1: That is a beautiful message from Maverick City Music. Yeah, it's called Run to You. I'm Tracy Bethay, glad to be in your company. Happy Sunday to you and yours. Hope your day is going quite well. Listen, we've got some birthdays to celebrate on this 19th day of July. Happy birthday to Therese Whitley, all the way in Cali. Happy birthday to you, California, stand up. Inez Walker II, happy birthday to you. Chelsea Barnes, happy birthday, a beautiful psalmist. Roshetta Bean is celebrating on today, along with Courtney Roberson. Angela Garner, happy birthday to you. Tony Williams, happy birthday to you, Tony. Blessings to you. Sophia Watkins, that is the mother to Nathan Davis. Happy birthday to you. Also, Valerie Chisholm Henderson. Happy birthday. Charles Carson is celebrating on today, along with Miss Lou Brown. Quandria Tori Jones, happy birthday to you. And maybe you've got a birthday or an anniversary on today. Listen, we just want to say blessings to you.
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Cloud for Jesus with Hallelujah 940 AM WYLD. It's Jonathan Nelson and my name is Victory. I'll throw up the V sign. Happy Sunday to you and yours. I'm Tracy Bethay. Glad to be in your company. Still to come, the choir master, Ricky Dillard. But first, here's Lionel Richie and the Commodores, and Jesus is Love.

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1: It's music from the choir master, Ricky Dillard, and song says, Open My Eyes. 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
2: 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I bring you greetings from Jackson, Mississippi. 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
2: What God promised me, it is for me. 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

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Hallelujah. What God has for you, it is for you. 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What God has for you, it is for you. I'm Tracy Bethay. Glad to be in your company. Here's Anthony Evans with your name.

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1: It's music from Anthony Evans along with Caleb Carson and You're Not Finished. Oh, as long as there is breath in your body, long as you're breathing, long as the blood is running warm in your veins, that means God still has purpose for you. You're not finished. No, you're not. I'm Tracy Bethay, glad to be in your company on the beautiful Sunday. And it may be beautiful and hot where you are. And so we're definitely monitoring. If you just notice, there are just many parts of a dangerous heat that has returned to the Northeast and the Mid-Atlantic. Millions across the region have seen temperatures approach the triple digits. So from Boston, New York City, Buffalo, New York, and Philadelphia, extreme heat in those areas. Heat warnings for Central and South New Jersey. And then on the flip side of that, you've got Texas that is dealing with this life-threatening flash flooding as heavy rain targets the Big Bend region. So more than 2 million people are under a high flood threat. So we're just praying for our country, whether it's heat, flooding, whatever it may be. We must always pray without cease. Amen. On the way, I've got more of your favorite gospel hits. Yep, standing by. Music coming up from the Clark Sisters. Got some Lamar Campbell in the Spirit of Praise. And yes, Lisa Noel Smith and the Brown Singers.
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1: That's music from Lisa Noel Smith and the Brown Singers. Yes, he does. Our God keeps his promises. He is a promise keeper. He promises never to leave us nor forsake us. Even when things seem unmanageable, God will keep his promise that he will keep you in the midst of the storm. And we're sending our prayers out to the family of 18-year-old Nolan Wells. For the first time since their son's body was recovered, the parents of 18-year-old Nolan Wells, they met yesterday with the local district attorney in Jackson County, Mississippi. The family's attorney, Ben Crump, said the meeting was about an hour long, where the DA covered the process in the case moving forward. Now, Wells was last seen July 4th on Horn Island, where he had gone with friends for the holiday. Sheriff John Ledbetter said that the public can have confidence in the ongoing probe and urged anyone who was on the island that day to come forward, no matter how minor their information may seem. We're praying for the Wells family. We're praying for the community. We're praying for our children. We're praying for our world. And we have to be assured that God will keep his promise, that even something as catastrophic as this, God still keeps his promises that he is with us. He will never leave us nor forsake us. Yeah. Stay close. I've got more of your favorite gospel hits on the way.
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1: 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Let me hear you.

Your inspiration station, Hallelujah 940 AM WYLD. It's all right to get your praise on. That's Reverend Clay Evans, and I've got a testimony. You do have a testimony. We all have one. The question is, have you shared it with someone on today? It could be the breakthrough that they need. I'm Tracy Bethea. Here's the group Fire, and I can count on you.

0: Hallelujah, 9:40 a.m., music of power and praise. Music from Group Fire and I Can Count on You. I'm Tracy Mathay, delighted to be in your company on this beautiful Sunday. Yes, I thank you so much for hanging out with me. I pray that something was said or played to uplift your spirits, to keep you happy, keep you smiling, just to make it through this day. Before we get out of here, how about we wind down on this Sunday? Today's inspirational quote says, even the darkest night will end and the sun will rise. Many people going through dark nights, whether it's through work, through family, death, finances. Life just be life, and many people are in a dark night. But isn't it good to know that the night always ends and the sun rises the next morning? The Bible says it this way: weeping may endure for a night, but joy, the sun, the rising of a new day, cometh in the morning. Let that minister to your hearts this day. Carry it with you all week long. How about that? Yes. And enjoy the rest of your evening. Now, don't forget, another chance at $1,000 kicks back off tomorrow morning, 9 a.m. Central. When you hear that keyword, you enter it on this station's website for your chance at $1,000.
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1: Trust in the Lord with all your heart. 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In all your ways, acknowledge God and He will direct your path. Amen. We don't look like what we've been through. 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Kim Harper Johnson with you. Happy Sunday. So glad to be here with you. And it is a blessing to be together. All right. How was worship service? 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Here's a great one, Walter Hawkins, Be Grateful.

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2: The Lord is our light and He is our salvation. He is the very strength of our lives. Hallelujah. Live, breathe, fight. Kim Harper Johnson with you. Happy Sunday. How you doing? Yeah, I pray that all is well. Thanks for listening in at home, at work, in your cars, on your radios, on those smart devices with the free iHeartRadio app. Get Carrie Clark Sheard on the way, Bomb in Gilead, Kirk Whalum falling in love with Jesus. Yeah, the best thing I've ever done. How about you? All right now. Well, listen, be sure to tune in tomorrow morning for your chance to win $1,000. Yes, $1,000 right here. And of course, the winning, your chances, weekdays, Monday through Friday, 9 times a day from 9 a.m. until 5 p.m. for your chance to win $1,000. Be sure to keep it here to win Monday morning.
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4: You know what your customers are doing right this second? The exact same thing you are, listening to me. Which, let's be honest, is kind of flattering. But my point is, ads on iHeartRadio actually get heard. In the car, at the gym, on the couch, while people are walking their dogs. Who's a good boy? Who's a good boy? You're a good boy. That's right. You're a good boy. So why not make the next ad about you? Get started today. Call 844-844-IHEART or go to

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Hi, it's Kim Harper Johnson. Remember, tomorrow morning at 7:25, it's Birthday Shouts. 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
1: Yes.
0: God be the glory, both now and forevermore. Hallelujah.
1: He's all right.
0: Our God is worthy of all the honor, glory, and praise. I'm Kim Harper Johnson with you. Happy Sunday. Thanks for listening in. And of course, July 19th, all day long, a special day on the national calendar. I'll tell you what it is. Keep it here. Here's Fred Hammond, Love Never Fails.

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1: We don't serve a high priest which cannot be touched with the feeling of our weaknesses, but one who's been tempted in all respects like us, yet without sin. Talking about Jesus, yeah. Love never fails. Kim Harper Johnson with you. Happy Sunday. Got the Reverend Luther Barnes on the way. God's grace. Tasha Cobbs, Leonard John Legend Church. Well, today, July 19th, is a special day on the national calendar. It is hashtag National Ice Cream Day. Yummy. 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Chocolate, strawberry, rocky road, black walnut. Oh, I'm really doing it now, right? 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
3: When the enemy comes in like a flood, the Spirit of the Lord will raise up a standard against him. I see the enemy coming in like a flood in our houses, in our churches, in our families. 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
4: 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Know Your Bible is an outreach ministry of Greenwood Acres Full Gospel Baptist Church featuring the teaching of Bishop Fred A. Caldwell Sr., who served as pastor teacher for Greenwood Acres for more than 40 years. We pray that the anointed message you're about to hear will be life-changing.

about the kingdom of God. And in this session, I'm going to talk about the mediatorial kingdom in the Old Testament and how the Lord set it up and what was in his mind when he did it. Because we really need to understand that the kingdom of God is here right now. And so people might as well say their architectural design, their brick and mortar, and quit trying to build kingdom halls. The kingdom of God is already here. So in this right division of the scripture is my quest here today for us to go all the way back into eternity, come into time, and let us take a look at what happened to Adam and the dominion that he lost when he fell, and how the Lord was reaching out through him even beyond that fall to try to reestablish kingdom principles again, and then that fell flat. So I'm going to try to walk us through this historicity of God's dealing with man, and what God's quest was to set up the kingdom of God here on the earth, okay? Now, I know that there are great degrees of controversy relative to the